0: and just for us.
1: This is Vision Kids.
2: G'day, it's Andy Kirk here. Some years ago, a young man looking for work approached a foreman on a logging crew and asked for a job. The foreman let the young guy start, and after the first day, he cut the most trees down. Tuesday came and his tree rate slowed down, although he was working all the way through lunch breaks. Wednesday came and went, and now he was in the last place out of all the tree cutters, and the foreman came and said he had no more work for him. The young man was so upset and argued that he was a good worker who didn't stop all day. The foreman agreed that he was a hard worker, and sensing the boy's sincerity, he asked if he had stopped to sharpen his axe. The boy responded he didn't have time to stop, he was working too hard. Not stopping to sharpen an axe when cutting trees is like not taking time to rest when we are really busy. The lesson for today is that we need to be hard working like the boy in all areas of our life, but we also need to take time to rest and be refreshed. If you do this, you will definitely accomplish a whole lot more. I'm Andy Kerr. Super Kids.

0: This is Vision.
1: Hey Vision Kids, it's Belle Thompson here. Hey, do you know that God loves to talk to us? Whether you're a kid or a teenager or a grown-up, I really believe God has something to say to you. And He uses all sorts of different ways to talk to us, including our dreams. Today, I want to share with you a special dream that God gave me when I was just a teenager, which really taught me something special. Now, in the dream, I was a bird. I was just a plain, ordinary brown bird. And I was trapped inside this little container. I was flapping my wings, desperately trying to escape, but the lid only opened every now and again, and I kept on missing my chance. Meanwhile, my wings were getting marked with the grime that was on the sides of the container where I was trapped. Finally, the lid opened one more time, and I made my escape. I looked around in amazement in the dream. I could now stretch my wings and I began flying upward to get closer to God. As I journeyed on, I noticed that there were rainbow-coloured reflections in the sky all around me. As I kept flying towards God, suddenly I noticed that those beautiful rainbow colours began to reflect on my body, making my plain brown feathers look quite spectacular. In the dream, I kept flying closer to God, and to my surprise, my whole body actually became transformed. I was now a dove with pure white feathers. The rainbow pattern then began lighting up across my whole body, and the white feathers looked absolutely stunning. God actually used that dream to show me what would happen as I followed Him. That bird represented me. When I made the choice to follow Jesus as a young person, I was suddenly set free just like that bird. And you know, in the years since then, as I've flown closer and closer to Jesus, I have seen Him transform my life and start to reflect His beauty and grace all over me. Now, every time I see a little brown bird, I'm reminded of God's goodness to me, and I'm encouraged to just keep moving closer to Jesus and let Him transform me. And you know, God actually wants to do the same in your life. The more you get to know the awesome person of Jesus, the more you're going to see His beautiful reflection over your life. So hey, I wonder, what can you do to get closer to Jesus today?

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4: And now it's time for Silly Songs with Laddie, the part of the show where Laddie comes out and sings a silly song. One day, while talking with Dr. Archibald, Laddie confronts one of his deepest fears.

0: your father? Fascinating! So what you're saying is, if your lips left you...
1: That'd be too bad, I'd be so sad, I'm...

0: Oh my, this is more serious than I thought. Laddie, what do you see here?
1: That looks like a lip.
0: What about this?
1: It's a lip.
0: And this?
1: It's a lip, it's a lip, it's a lip, lip, lip, it's a lip, it's a lip, it's a lip, lip, lip, it's a lip, it's a lip, it's a lip, lip, lip, lip, lip, lip, lip.
0: Laddie, tell me about your childhood.
1: When I was just 2 years old, I left my lips out in the cold and they turned blue. What could I do?
0: Oh dear, they turned blue. What could you do?
1: Oh, they turned blue.
0: I see.
1: On the day I got my tooth, I had to kiss my great aunt Ruth. She had a beard and it felt weird.
0: My, my, she had a beard and it felt weird?
1: She had a beard.
0: Oh.
1: 10 days after I turned 8, got my lips stuck in a gate. My friends all laughed and I just stood there until the fire department came and broke the lock with the crowbar, and I had to spend the next 6 weeks in lip rehab with this kid named Oscar who got stung by a bee right on the lip, and we couldn't even talk to each other until the 5th week because both of our lips were so swollen, and when he did start speaking, he just spoke Polish, and I only knew like 3 words in Polish, except now I know 4 because Oscar taught me the word for lip. Usta.
0: Your friends all laughed. Usta. How do you spell that?
1: I don't know.
0: So what you're saying is that when you were young...
1: They turned blue, what could I do? She had a beard and it felt weird. My friends all laughed.

0: Have I ever told you how I feel about my nose?
1: Oh, look at the time!
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It did not take long till I had drove my mum insane with, can I please have something, mum? What I'd really, really like is that toy gun. Whoa, can I please shoot you now, mum? Oh, stop it. We're only in aisle one. Children, be sure to listen to your mum. Well, it seemed like an eternity

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1: 24/7.
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1: Hi, welcome to Quick Sticks, quick Bible stories for the everyday. And today I'm here with Muzz.
2: Hi.
1: Now, Muzz, in our last story, God helped Abraham's servant to find a wife for Isaac, and they were married, and Isaac loved Rebekah very much.
2: Oh, it sounds like they lived happily ever after. Once Isaac and Rebekah were married, they asked God for a baby, and Rebekah became pregnant with two baby boys. While they were inside Rebekah's tummy, the twin boys fought and moved roughly together. God told Isaac and Rebekah that the boys would always wrestle with each other.
1: Rebekah and Isaac named their babies Esau and Jacob. Esau was the oldest twin, and because of that, one day he would be given a special blessing as the oldest child.
2: The boys grew up and Esau became really good at hunting. He was very hairy and was good at shooting animals and cooking yummy dinners.
1: Jacob really liked helping his mum, Rebekah, at home. The boy's daddy, Isaac, was getting old and knew that it was time to give this special blessing to his oldest son, Esau. Isaac was so old now that his eyes didn't work very well. He was a bit blind and he found it hard to see. So he said to Esau, "Please go out and hunt an animal and make me a special dinner, and then I will bless you before it is time for me to die."
2: Rebekah heard what Isaac had said and watched Esau go out to hunt. She really wanted Jacob to get the special blessing instead, and she had a plan.
1: She told Jacob to quickly go and make a special dinner. She was going to dress Jacob to look like Esau so they could trick Isaac and he would bless Jacob instead of Esau.
2: Jacob quickly made a dinner and Rebekah dressed him in Esau's clothes and put some animal skins over his arms so that he would feel hairy like Esau.
1: Now, do we think that this is going to trick Isaac?
2: Don't know. Let's find out.
1: So Jacob went up to the bedroom where Isaac was resting. Jacob went up to his dad's bed and Isaac said, "Who is it?"
2: Jacob said, "It's Esau, your oldest son. I've done what you've told me to do. Please eat my special dinner so that you can bless me."
1: Isaac said, "How did you hunt for meat so quickly?" And Jacob said, "God helped me."
2: Then Isaac said, "Come close to me so that I can touch you and know that you are Esau."
1: Jacob came close and Isaac smelt his clothes and felt the hair on his arms. He was really confused because his voice sounded like Jacob, but everything else was just like Esau.
2: Then Isaac gave Jacob the special blessing for the oldest son.
1: Now he was tricked.
2: Uh-oh. Isaac asked God to bless Jacob with all the riches of the earth and that people would work for him and that everything he did would be blessed.
1: Then Jacob left the room, and just as he did, Esau came in from hunting and prepared a special dinner for his dad. When it was ready, he went in to see Isaac and said, "Here I am, Dad. Please sit up and give me your special blessing."
2: Wow. Straight away, Isaac realized that he'd been tricked, and he was very upset. He said to Esau, "Your brother has already come and has tricked me into giving him your blessing."
1: Esau started to cry and, well, was very angry. And from that time on, Esau hated Jacob and he was thinking of a way to hurt him.
2: Rebekah heard about Esau's plans and so she sent for Jacob and told him to go to hide with his uncle Laban back in the land of Ur, where she was from. He could stay there until Esau had calmed down and then he could come back home again.
1: So far, we've met some really important people who are in our heavenly family. We've got Abraham and his son Isaac, and now we have his sons Esau and Jacob. You know what I always think is the most exciting part is that one day we'll get to meet them all in heaven.
2: Yeah.
1: And as we go on, we're going to hear a little bit more about this very interesting family. Have a great day.
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0: Hey, hey, hey, kids, gather around because something super awesome is happening right now. 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So go ahead, tell your friends, tell your family, tell your neighbors that they can tune in too, and let's just spread the word that everyone can join in the fun at Vision Kids.
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0: Dream Six.
1: Wow. You know what, children? Some people can't do it without the bar bars. And the bar bars aren't in the Bible. I put the bar bars in later. Can you do it without the bar bar do bar bar? It's very hard, so let's try it.
0: Ready, set, go!
1: We all like sheep have gone astray. Each of us has turned to his own way. But the Lord has laid on him the iniquity of us all. Sing, oh, da, da, da, da. By Isaiah 53, 6. That's it. Everyone together. 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

0: 36. 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Wait. 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Would you like another one? Fine, they're free. 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Well done. You did well.
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mother's womb. I praise you because I am fearfully and wonderfully made. Your works are wonderful, I know that full well. My frame was not hidden from you when I was made in the secret place. When I was woven together in the depths of the earth, your eyes saw my unformed body. All the days

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4: 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But he said that as we seek God and follow him and trust him with our lives, he will take care of these things for us.
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0: Well, at least we're all friends again. Hey, has anybody seen the professor? Nope. Wah!
1: Hey, do you like it? I made it entirely out of bamboo and coconuts. Pretty good, huh? Well, climb aboard.
2: Hey, Bob?
0: Yeah, Larry.
2: Next summer, let's just sell lemonade, like everyone else.
0: That sounds like a good idea.
3: You know that in love we can forgive. Hey, man, it is the only way to live.

0: Vision Kids.
1: You are listening to Vision Kids. Now, don't go anywhere, because in less than 15 minutes, Adventures in Odyssey is on. I'm serious. You're going to love it. Trust me. You're not going to want to miss it. You're listening to Vision Kids, and I'm Dan Warlow. See you soon.

0: website. Hello, this is Paul McCusker, executive producer of Adventures in Odyssey. Because of the intensity of a few scenes in today's episode, we don't recommend it for children under 8 years old. And as always, we hope that parents and kids are listening together as a family. I hope you enjoy today's program.
1: Hi, this is Chris. Welcome to Adventures in Odyssey.
2: Oh, hi there. Welcome to Odyssey. I'm John Avery Whittaker, but most folks around here call me Whit. Why don't you get the whole family together and join us for another exciting Adventure in Odyssey?
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11: Dumb dishwasher!
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0: Here you go, Alex.
1: What is this?
0: It's a sundae.
1: Why are there nuts on it?
0: Well, I always put nuts on the sundaes.
1: How many times do I have to tell you, Nick, I don't like nuts?
0: Oh, yeah. Well, sorry about that.
1: Why is it so hard for you to remember?
0: Well, it's busy, and I wasn't thinking about it or anything.
1: It doesn't require a whole lot of thinking. You make me a sundae, you leave off the nuts, okay?
0: Fine, chill out. I'll just get you another one.
1: You did it on purpose!
0: What?
2: Hey, what's going on here?
3: You're making the dishes rattle.
0: Alex is having a nervous breakdown.
1: He put nuts on my sundae!
2: What?
1: I've told him 100 times not to.
2: Calm down, Alex.
1: But he does it to me all the time.
2: Alex, that's enough. What's the matter with you? You're having a tantrum about nuts?
0: Yeah, he just laid into me. I said I was sorry.
1: Fire him.
2: Alex, I think you should just go home until you've cooled down.
1: I don't want to.
2: But Nick made an honest mistake, and it doesn't warrant this kind of response. Now, I think you should just go on home.
1: Fine. I'll get my ice cream somewhere else from now on.
0: Yeah, don't forget to remind him about the nuts.
2: What was that all about?
0: I don't know. He just freaked out.
3: He did something weird yesterday, too. He yelled at Sarah for using the word literally incorrectly. Not even Eugene gets that touchy about proper English.
2: Well, I'll have a talk with Alex's parents.
4: Southern Alaska forecast. We've got snow and cold.
5: Hey, Walter!
6: Jason! I didn't know you were in town already.
5: Yeah, my flight got in about half an hour ago.
6: You're wearing a short-sleeve shirt? Jason, this is Alaska.
5: I flew in from Guatemala. It was a little warmer there. Yeah, I'm thinking I probably won't need my sunscreen either.
6: No.
5: So how's it going, Pastor? I tuned in on the car radio coming up. The station sounds great.
6: Well, thanks.
5: Which leads me to the question, why am I here? The missions board said you were having problems.
6: We are. But not with the radio station, Jason. With the church.
5: With the church? What's wrong with it?
6: Strange things have been happening. People are angry, hurtful. Business meetings are turning into wars. There's battles over the smallest of things. We had 2 Sunday school teachers who practically had a fist fight last week over who got to use a chalkboard.
5: Well, who exactly are you having problems with?
6: Practically half the church.
5: That's weird.
6: I've never seen anything like it. Anyway, I would like you to go with me tonight and visit some of them.
5: Sure. Listen, I'll tell you what. I need to head to the Beckers, get changed, and I'll give you a call as soon as I'm done.
6: Oh, didn't Margaret get a hold of you?
5: About what?
6: Oh, you're not staying with the Beckers like we planned. They're having problems. You're house-sitting for the Merriweathers while they're in Vancouver for 2 weeks. You can have the whole house to yourself.
5: Well, that's fine, but what's going on with the Beckers?
6: Well, they've had some problems with their son.
5: With Mark?
6: Yes. For lack of a better way to say it, he's out of control.
5: You're kidding. I stayed with him the last time I was here, and Mark was an angel.
6: He's been suspended from school twice in the last week for fighting. He's a terror at home. Bridget and Michael are beside themselves.
5: What?
6: They don't know what to do with him.
5: Mark?
6: Like I said, you'd be surprised at how people have been acting.

0: wanted you to know what happened today.
1: Well, I wish I could say I was surprised by Alex's behavior, but to be honest, he hasn't been much better at home either, at least lately.
0: Oh?
1: He's going through a rebellious stage, challenging everything I say. He wasn't even supposed to be at Wits End today. He was grounded.
0: Huh. Sorry, I didn't realize. I've never known Alex to act that way.
1: Neither have I. I have a theory, though. About a week ago, I let him spend the night with a friend of his named Scott. He lives in Odenton. Scott's a bit wild at times.
0: Oh, so you think Scott's a bad influence?
1: Exactly. I've forbidden Alex to go over there again.
0: Well, it sounds like you've got the situation under control.
1: Oh, I'm trying, and hoping this phase will pass quickly.
2: Coming.
3: Jason.
2: Hey, Sam, it's good to see you.
3: Well, I wasn't expecting you. I'm just here to install the Meriwether's new satellite service.
2: Oh, sure. Come on in. Go right ahead. They're in Vancouver. I'm just house-sitting.
3: All right. It shouldn't be long.
2: So, what are you hooking up?
3: Oh, it's a new satellite system we're testing in this market. Gives you an extra 400 channels.
2: 400 channels? Wow. How many of those are any good?
3: Oh, three. But don't tell my bosses I said that.
2: Right.
4: Jason?
5: Oh, hey, Walter.
6: I'm on my way to April and Mickey's. Can you come with me?
2: Well, sure. What's the matter?
6: April just called. She said she's going to leave him.
2: Leave him? Why?
6: I don't know. I'm going over there now.
2: Yeah, sure, I'll come. Hey, listen, Sam.
3: Yeah, no problem, Jason. I'll just finish up here and lock up when I leave.
2: Thanks.
1: Alex? Alex?
7: Oh, huh?
1: Are you feeling okay?
7: Yeah, why?
1: You fell asleep on the couch in the middle of the afternoon. You haven't done that since you were six.
7: I am kind of tired.
1: You don't have a fever. Well, I hope you're not coming down with what Scott has.
7: Scott's sick?
1: Yeah, his mom called me this afternoon. Something's going around Odenton. Scott's been tired, irritable, nauseous. Why don't you go on upstairs and go back to sleep?
7: I don't really want to.
1: Well, you said you were tired.
7: I just don't want to sleep.
1: Why not?
7: Well, I've been having these bad dreams. They started after I slept over at Scott's.
1: Did you watch a scary movie?
7: No.
1: Then what kind of nightmares are they?
7: Well, it's hard to explain. There's a monster.
1: Is it chasing you?
7: No, that's the weird thing. I'm the monster.
8: I don't know. Nick, are you okay?
9: The dumb dishwasher! I can never get this thing to work!
8: Nick, kicking it won't help.
9: I hate this thing! I hate it!
8: Nick, stop it! Nick, cut it out!
9: Piece of junk!
8: Nick, take a break. Go outside. You need to cool off.
10: What's his problem?
8: I have no idea.
10: Maybe he caught whatever Alex has.
8: Maybe he did.
10: Whit, I was just joking.
8: I wasn't.
11: What's going to happen next? Let's find out. This is Adventures in Odyssey on Vision Kids.
12: Vision Kids.
13: April?
14: Hello, Pastor. Hi, Jason.
13: Hi.
14: Sorry, you're too late. My last nerve snapped 5 minutes ago.
13: What are you doing?
14: I'm going to my mother's. Mickey's junk is taking up too much space in the car.
13: So you're throwing it all over the driveway?
14: I have to get out of here. I don't have time to sort through it.
13: What happened?
14: He threw fried eggs at me. Said they were dry.
13: What? Well, Mickey never complains about anything.
14: You obviously haven't been in my house the last week. I'm sick of it.
13: Listen, April. Hang on. Don't go anywhere yet. Let us talk to him first.
14: It won't do any good. He's not listening.
13: Well, I'd like to give it a shot.
14: I'm leaving in 10.

0: Mickey?
1: Jason! Hey!
0: Hey, hey, Mick. It's good to see you.
1: Hey, Pastor. How's everything going?
2: Fine.
1: Oh, fantastic. Have a seat. Make yourself comfortable.
2: Mickey, we just saw April out front.
1: Oh, yeah?
2: She seemed, you know, upset. Mm. Is everything all right?
1: Oh, well, we had a little spat, but nothing to write home about. So, Jason, when are we going to do some ice fishing?
0: Hey, you know, I think maybe we should talk about that later, Mick. April said you threw eggs at her.
1: Oh. Oh, well, I didn't really throw them. I mean, I like my eggs over easy, you know, and she broke the yolk. I hate that. But it was, I'm fine. She's fine.
0: She's not fine, Mickey. In fact, she's leaving.
1: Oh, yeah, well, you know April. She's always making a big deal out of everything. You see, I like them over easy, and we're fine.
2: Uh-huh. Well, let's get April in here and we'll talk about it.
1: Why?
2: Because it obviously is a big deal to her.
1: There's nothing to talk about.
2: Oh, I think there is.
1: I know what'll happen. You'll take her side. You always do.
2: No, I'm not taking anyone's side.
1: And why wouldn't you take her side, right? I mean, my wife was a National Merit Scholar, and I'm only a park ranger, right?
2: What'd that have to do with anything?
1: No. I am used to this from you, Pastor.
2: What?
1: You're the one who stopped me from becoming church treasurer because you didn't trust me with your money.
2: Mickey, I don't know what you're talking about.
1: Oh, yeah, but I'm sure April would make a wonderful treasurer, even though she's an irresponsible money waster
2: who had
1: the gall to purchase this worthless antique vase without telling
2: me.
0: Mickey, please, put the vase down.
1: No. Don't you think I would know better than to buy a vase that is this ugly? Don't you think I have the sense of financial responsibility to be a church treasurer?
2: I didn't even know you wanted to be a church treasurer.
3: Mickey, stop it!
1: Oh, and this worthless lamp! You think I would have spent my money on this?
2: No. Go, get a hold of yourself, Mickey.
1: Junk! My house is full of junk!
3: All right, that's it! Come here!
1: Get off of me!
0: Are you gonna calm down now?
1: No!
2: I'm calling the police!
3: Mickey, come on!
4: I'm sorry, Mr. Whitaker.
5: I accept your apology, Nick.
4: Can I go now?
6: Yeah, Nick. Why don't you lie down? You look exhausted.
4: Yeah, I think I will.
6: And no TV. He just got his own TV in the basement. You know, one of those satellite setups?
5: Uh-huh.
6: He's been watching that thing nonstop.
4: Don't worry, Mike. I'm too tired to watch anything. Bye, Mr. Whitaker.
5: Bye, Nick.
6: Here, let me walk you to your car, Whit.
5: Oh, all right. Well, Nick seems better now.
6: Yeah, strange, though. I mean, when he left the house this morning, he was fine. Whit, have you heard anything about this Odenton bug?
5: No.
6: Now, that's some kind of virus going around in this little town up the road.
5: Huh.
6: One of the symptoms is irritability. And my kids have been fighting constantly. It makes me wonder if they have it.
5: Have they been to Odenton?
6: Yeah, they're in the school system there. And Jessica's told me stories that some of her classmates are acting up. You know, students that don't normally do that.
5: Hmm.
6: It doesn't make sense to me. Actually, I think it's more than just a virus. There's more going on than just irritability.
5: Are you expecting someone?
6: Hmm? Oh, that's Mr. Sneed, my neighbor.
5: But does he always drive so fast?
6: No.
5: Get back. He's out of control.
6: Hey, that's my fence. What is he doing?
5: He's headed for the barn.
6: Sneed!
7: Did a lot of damage. And you say he just got out of his truck and walked away?
6: Yeah. He came out of the barn and acted like nothing had happened.
7: Was he hurt?
5: Well, he didn't seem to be.
6: He went straight home. We went over to talk to him, but he didn't answer the door.
7: Have you had any arguments with him before?
6: Well, he complains about our pets a lot, but he's never done anything like this.
7: Hmm. Why don't we go pay him a visit? Mr. Sneed? This is the police. Mr. Sneed, open the door, please.
5: What was that? Sounded like someone breaking a window.
7: I'm going in.
6: Oh, look at that.
7: What in the world?
5: I don't know.
6: Looks like a tornado went through.
5: Yeah, unbelievable. Look, everything in the house is destroyed.
6: Oh, wait. There he is.
7: Mr. Sneed, can you hear me?
5: Looks like he's in shock.
6: Either that or he really likes his TV show.
7: Would you mind turning off that TV, Whit?
5: Sure.
7: Mr. Sneed, can you hear me?
8: What is it?
7: Oh, good. You're awake.
8: What's going on here?
7: I'm Officer Trudeau, and I'm here to...
8: Officer. I'm glad you're here. The neighbor's animals are in my garden again.
7: We're not here about the animals. What happened to your house? Are you all right?
8: He can't have animals in my yard. It's my yard.
7: Mr. Sneed.
8: I don't put my things in his yard.
7: You put your truck through his barn. Why did you do that?
8: He owes me a new lamp.
7: A new lamp?
8: That one. It broke.
7: Mr. Mulligan broke your lamp?
1: What?
7: Shh. Mr. Sneed, are you saying Mr. Mulligan did this to your house? Then who did it? Who did this to your house?
8: I did.
7: You trashed your own home?
8: Yes.
7: Why?
8: His animals were in my yard.
7: That doesn't make any sense. You destroyed your house because his animals were in your yard? I need you to concentrate. Why did you do this to your house?
8: I couldn't help it.
2: Jason.
1: Oh, hey, Walter. So what did the doctor say?
2: Well, he was glad the police decided to bring him here instead of taking him to jail. He's undergoing some tests. The doctor said the staff psychiatrist has been very busy lately.
1: Why?
2: They've had to treat a lot of cases like Mickey's.
1: Cases like what? Of people throwing things around their houses?
2: All kinds of strange behavior.
1: Well, so what's causing it?
2: Well, they have one theory. Some kind of disease spread by wildlife. Apparently, about a week ago, a couple of dead wolves were found near the outskirts of town, and there was a lot of infection. Then a veterinarian found the same kind of infection in a cat that was brought into his office, so the doctors think these wolves may have infected other animals and eventually humans.
1: So it's rabies or something?
2: No, it's something like it. The symptoms are similar, irritability, fatigue, listlessness, but it can't be rabies because Mickey would be dead by now.
1: Well, then what is it?
9: Excuse me, are you Jason Whitaker?
1: Yeah.
9: Hello, I'm Officer Stern. Do you know someone named Sam Hitchcock?
1: Well, sure.
9: Mr. Hitchcock is causing a disturbance at his home.
1: A disturbance? What do you mean?
9: I mean, he heaved the TV through his front window.
1: What?
2: Wait a minute. Sam Hitchcock? Mm. Works for the satellite company?
9: Yeah, that's the name I was given, sir. Would you come with me, Mr. Whitaker? He's asking for you.
1: Sam?
2: Where is he?
9: He's still huddled up in the back of that closet. I'll cover you in case he gets violent.
1: I don't think that'll be necessary. Sam, is that you? Sam. Hey, what's going on?
10: Oh, Jason. Good. You understand these things. You have to take it away.
1: Take what away?
10: The box.
1: What?
10: Take it away, please.
1: Well, I will if you'll just tell me what the box is.
10: It's in the front yard.
2: Are you talking about the TV, Sam?
10: Yes.
1: But you already got rid of it.
10: It's not enough. They're everywhere.
1: What's everywhere? Televisions?
10: They can't be turned off. And I was the one who brought them here. I infected the entire city. Now it'll invade the very molecules of our bodies.
1: Okay, Sam, calm down. I'll tell you what. I'll get rid of the TV if you'll come with me to the doctors, okay?
10: No. You're treating the symptoms. The disease will destroy us all.

0: 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The Black Veil was written and directed by Marshall Younger. Our production engineer was Jonathan Crowe. And our executive producer is Paul McCusker. And I'm Chris, hoping you'll join us for our next show.
1: I'm just realizing how very serious this is. It goes deeper than I thought.
2: You're coming down with it, aren't you?
3: Forget it, Walter. 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
2: No, you're coming with me right now.
4: What happened, Whit?
1: Oh, Connie, it was awful. The most horrible thing I've ever experienced.
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Like, obey my parents and love my friends and love

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Welcome to the all-new Vision Kids. We are so glad you're listening. My name's Dan Warlow. G'day. Nice to meet you. Hey, let's not keep this incredible secret to ourselves. 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
1: They got a lot of fish.
0: Oh, yeah.
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3: You're listening to Vision Kids, and my name's Dan Warlow. How's it going? I'd love to open the Bible and share one of my favorite verses. It's from Psalm 51, verse 10. It says, "Create in me a clean heart, O God, and renew a loyal spirit within me." Now, this was written by King David, and he did a lot of things that he regretted, which caused him and other people a whole lot of pain. And he knew that he needed God. He knew that his sin, all the wrong things that he had done, was causing division between him and God, and it was hurting others. And here's what I love about this verse. He wanted to be made new. He wanted to fix it all. Do you know what that feels like? You know, there's things in your life that you look back on and regret. Maybe you've said something to one of your friends that hurt them. Maybe you've done something around the house which has just caused a lot of pain and you just wish you never did it. God is in the business of changing us, and David knew the secret. He knew that he couldn't just do it all himself. He knew that he needed a clean heart, but he knew who the one was to go to get a clean heart. He didn't say, "God, I'm going to make a clean heart." He didn't say, "I know how to do it," but he asked for a gift. He said, "Create in me a clean heart, O God." He knew that God is the only one who can actually change his heart. I don't know if you look in your life and see things that you want to change. I know that I do. And my encouragement to you is to go to God and ask him to help change your heart, to give you a clean heart. Let's pray about it. Lord Jesus, I thank you for how good you are. And I thank you that you can give us a clean and a new heart. You can shape us to be more like you. And I pray you do that in me. I pray you do that in everyone who's listening right now. Lord, it's not the power of my words or anything. It's all your power. And you are so good. Would you shape us? Would you give us a clean heart? In Jesus' name, amen. Have a great day. You're listening to Vision Kids, and I'm Dan Waller.
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0: taken it. People ask me how I stay so fit and healthy. And I say I eat what top breeders recommend. No, I do my exercises. You've got to practice.
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2: Vision Kids!

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1: And just for us.
2: Vision Kids!
3: Oh, not this song.
4: All right, come on, Archie, let's sing this one. It's one of my favorites.
3: Oh, we already sang it once. I really don't want to go back there
4: again. It's a classic!
3: Please, no.
4: And it's for the kids.
3: Oh, all right.
4: If my lips ever left my mouth, packed a bag and headed south.

0: say your father? Fascinating! So what you're saying is, if your lips left you...
1: That'd be too bad, I'd be so sad, I might get mad, I'd call my dad, that'd be too bad.
0: That'd be too bad?
1: That'd be too bad.
0: Why?
1: Because I love my lips.

0: Oh, my. This is more serious than I thought. Laddie, what do you see here?
1: That looks like a lip.
0: What about this?
1: It's a lip.
0: And this?
1: It's a lip, it's a lip, it's a lip, lip, lip, it's a lip, it's a lip, it's a lip, lip, lip, it's a lip, it's a lip, it's a lip, lip, lip, lip, lip, lip, lip.
0: Laddie, tell me about your childhood.
1: When I was just 2 years old, I left my lips out in the cold and they turned blue. What could I do?
0: Oh dear, they turned blue. What could you do?
1: Oh, they turned blue.
0: I see.
1: On the day I got my tooth, I had to kiss my great Aunt Ruth. She had a beard and it felt weird.
0: My, my, she had a beard and it felt weird?
1: She had a beard.
0: Oh.
1: 10 days after I turned 8, got my lips stuck in a gate. My friends all laughed and I just stood there until the fire department came and broke the lock with the crowbar, and I had to spend the next 6 weeks in lip rehab with this kid named Oscar who got stung by a bee right on the lip, and we couldn't even talk to each other until the 5th week because both of our lips were so swollen, and when he did start speaking, he just spoke Polish, and I only knew like 3 words in Polish, except now I know 4 because Oscar taught me the word for lip, usta.
0: Your friends all laughed, usta. How do you spell that?
1: I don't know.
0: So what you're saying is that when you were young...
1: They turned blue, what could I do? She had a beard and it felt weird. My friends all laughed. Whoop-da!
0: I'm confused.
1: I love my lips!
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1: What's Adventures in Odyssey, Dan?
0: Well, I'm glad you asked. 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
1: Hi, welcome to Quick Sticks, quick Bible stories for the everyday. 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
2: Hi.
1: Now, Muzz, in our last story, God helped Abraham's servant to find a wife for Isaac, and they were married, and Isaac loved Rebekah very much.
2: Oh, it sounds like they lived happily ever after. Once Isaac and Rebekah were married, they asked God for a baby, and Rebekah became pregnant with two baby boys. While they were inside Rebekah's tummy, the twin boys fought and moved roughly together. God told Isaac and Rebekah that the boys would always wrestle with each other.
1: Rebekah and Isaac named their babies Esau and Jacob. Esau was the oldest twin, and because of that, one day he would be given a special blessing as the oldest child.
2: The boys grew up and Esau became really good at hunting. He was very hairy and was good at shooting animals and cooking yummy dinners.
1: Jacob really liked helping his mum, Rebekah, at home. The boy's daddy, Isaac, was getting old and knew that it was time to give this special blessing to his oldest son, Esau. Isaac was so old now that his eyes didn't work very well. He was a bit blind and he found it hard to see. So he said to Esau, "Please go out and hunt an animal and make me a special dinner, and then I will bless you before it is time for me to die."
2: Rebekah heard what Isaac had said and watched Esau go out to hunt. She really wanted Jacob to get the special blessing instead, and she had a plan.
1: She told Jacob to quickly go and make a special dinner. She was going to dress Jacob to look like Esau so they could trick Isaac and he would bless Jacob instead of Esau.
2: Jacob quickly made a dinner and Rebekah dressed him in Esau's clothes and put some animal skins over his arms so that he would feel hairy like Esau.
1: Now, do we think this is going to trick Isaac?
2: Don't know. Let's find out.
1: So Jacob went up to the bedroom where Isaac was resting. Jacob went up to his dad's bed and Isaac said, "Who is it?"
2: Jacob said, "It's Esau, your oldest son. I've done what you've told me to do. Please eat my special dinner so that you can bless me."
1: Isaac said, "How did you hunt for meat so quickly?" And Jacob said, "God helped me."
2: Then Isaac said, "Come close to me so that I can touch you and know that you are Esau."
1: Jacob came close and Isaac smelt his clothes and felt the hair on his arms. He was really confused because his voice sounded like Jacob, but everything else was just like Esau.
2: Then Isaac gave Jacob the special blessing for the oldest son.
1: Now he was tricked.
2: Uh-oh. Isaac asked God to bless Jacob with all the riches of the earth and that people would work for him and that everything he did would be blessed.
1: Then Jacob left the room, and just as he did, Esau came in from hunting and prepared a special dinner for his dad. When it was ready, he went in to see Isaac and said, "Here I am, Dad. Please sit up and give me your special blessing."
2: Wow. Straight away, Isaac realized that he'd been tricked, and he was very upset. He said to Esau, "Your brother has already come and has tricked me into giving him your blessing."
1: Esau started to cry and, well, was very angry. And from that time on, Esau hated Jacob and he was thinking of a way to hurt him.
2: Rebekah heard about Esau's plans and so she sent for Jacob and told him to go to hide with his uncle Laban back in the land of Ur, where she was from. He could stay there until Esau had calmed down and then he could come back home again.
1: So far, we've met some really important people who are in our heavenly family. We've got Abraham and his son Isaac, and now we have his sons Esau and Jacob. You know what I always think is the most exciting part is that one day we'll get to meet them all in heaven.
2: Yeah.
1: And as we go on, we're going to hear a little bit more about this very interesting family. Have a great day.
0: 24/7. And just for us, this is Vision Kids.

0: Okay, Timmy, you pretend to be Jesus, and you yell, stop. Now, you kids over here, you pretend to be the rain. Let me hear you. And in the middle, you're the wind. Come on. And you kids over here, you're the waves. Let me hear you. Okay, good job. Remember, Timmy, you yell, stop. Are you ready? Let's see.
1: What kind of man is this? What kind of man is this?
2: He spoke to the rain.
3: Stop!
0: And the rain stopped falling.
3: Stop!

when the rain stops.

0: Okay, let's have some rain. And now the wind. And now the waves. Come on, rain. Come on, wind. I need a hurricane. And more waves. Oh, and everybody rock back and forth. It's a terrible storm. Oh, help us, Jesus. Help us.
1: Thank you, Jesus.
2: Helping kids look to God daily.
3: This is Vision Kids.

0: adventuring one day, and some of the good seeded fell by the wayside. Now, Jenny Fleck, what I want to know is, where are my sewing needles?
1: Sebastian.
0: What?
1: It's not that kind of sewing.
0: Oh.
1: Okay?
0: What kind of sewing is it?
1: No, I think it would be a very good idea.
0: What would?
1: If maybe I took over the singing.
0: Oh, no.
1: And you listen.
0: Not
1: fair. Learn a little bit about what this is all about, okay?
0: No.
1: Now go and sit over there.
0: But I've been practicing for weeks and weeks. Oh, can I do that? Dum, da dum, dum, dim, dim, dum, dum, dum, dum.
2: Went sewing one day, and some of the good seed it fell by the wayside.
0: What's a wayside?
2: And the birds of the air came and ate it with glee.
0: I like these bits.
2: And that was the end of that part of the seed.
0: Oh dear. Oh, I missed the dum-de-dum bits. Oh well, I'm not even supposed to be here.
2: A sewer.
0: Excuse me.
1: Stop it.
0: I just want to turn. And some of the good seeds sprang up right away.
1: Off my strings.
0: Sorry.
2: Because it fell on the rocks where the soil weren't deep.
0: Help, I'm a thirsty seed. And it's wasn't, not weren't.
2: And when the sun rose, it was scorched by the heat.
0: Oh, yeah, well, I'm not going to stay out here and get scorched by any heat. And besides, I haven't got any sunscreen.

0: right. With a thorn, then the thistle, then the wheat, then such like.
1: Till I grew up and choked it, and it vanished from sight.
0: Jerry.
1: Just like you're going to, Sebastian.
0: Now, Tim, you're supposed to be

0: this guy who owned it really looked after it very well.
1: Then as spring was sprung, there was corn everywhere.
0: 30,

0: the view that is me. I never thought about it quite like that before. I suppose I have got a few weeds here and there that need pulling out.
1: Streaming live in the Vision app.
2: This is Vision Kids.

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0: But seek first his kingdom and his righteousness, and all these things will be given to you as well. 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But he said that as we seek God and follow him and trust him with our lives, he will take care of these things for us.
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2: Thanks for joining me on Vision Kids. Are you ready to embark on a marvellous quest? Well, something extraordinary is about to begin. Can you guess what it is? Adventures in Odyssey is about to start. Bursting with excitement, mystery and wonder. Hey, so plant yourself firmly in your favourite listening spot, because in less than 15 minutes, it will all unfold. Trust me, you don't want to miss a second. You're listening to Vision Kids. My name is Dan Moore.

0: Hello, this is Paul McCusker, executive producer of Adventures in Odyssey. Because of the intensity of a few scenes in today's episode, we don't recommend it for children under 8 years old. And as always, we hope that parents and kids are listening together as a family. I hope you enjoy today's program.
1: Hi, this is Chris. Welcome to Adventures in Odyssey.
2: Oh, hi there. Welcome to Odyssey. I'm John Avery Whittaker, but most folks around here call me Whit. 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
11: Dumb dishwasher!
12: Disease will destroy us all.

0: Here you go, Alex.
1: What is this?
0: It's a sundae.
1: Why are there nuts on it?
0: Well, I always put nuts on the sundaes.
1: How many times do I have to tell you, Nick? I don't like nuts.
0: Oh, yeah. Well, sorry about that.
1: Why is it so hard for you to remember?
0: Well, it's busy and I wasn't thinking about it or anything.
1: It doesn't require a whole lot of thinking. You make me a sundae, you leave off the nuts, okay?
0: Fine, chill out. I'll just get you another one.
1: You did it on purpose!
0: What?
2: Hey, what's going on here?
3: You're making the dishes rattle.
0: Alex is having a nervous breakdown.
1: He put nuts on my sundae!
2: What?
1: I've told him 100 times not to.
2: Calm down, Alex.
1: But he does it to me all the time.
2: Alex, that's enough. What's the matter with you? You're having a tantrum about nuts?
0: Yeah, he just laid into me. I said I was sorry.
1: Fire him.
2: Alex, I think you should just go home until you've cooled down.
1: I don't want to.
2: But Nick made an honest mistake, and it doesn't warrant this kind of response. Now, I think you should just go on home.
1: Fine. I'll get my ice cream somewhere else from now on.
0: Yeah, don't forget to remind him about the nuts.
2: What was that all about?
0: I don't know. He just freaked out.
3: He did something weird yesterday, too. He yelled at Sarah for using the word literally incorrectly. Not even Eugene gets that touchy about proper English.
2: Well, I'll have a talk with Alex's parents.
4: Southern Alaska forecast. We've got snow and cold.
5: Hey, Walter!
6: Jason! I didn't know you were in town already.
5: Yeah, my flight got in about half an hour ago.
6: You're wearing a short-sleeved shirt? Jason, this is Alaska.
5: I flew in from Guatemala. It was a little warmer there. You know, I'm thinking I probably won't need my sunscreen either.
6: No.
5: So how's it going, Pastor? I tuned in on the car radio coming up. The station sounds great.
6: Well, thanks.
5: Which leads me to the question... Why am I here? The missions board said you were having problems.
6: We are. But not with the radio station, Jason. With the church.
5: With the church? What's wrong with it?
6: Strange things have been happening. People are angry, hurtful. Business meetings are turning into wars. There's battles over the smallest of things. We had 2 Sunday school teachers who practically had a fist fight last week over who got to use a chalkboard.
5: Well, who exactly are you having problems with?
6: Practically half the church.
5: That's weird.
6: I've never seen anything like it. Anyway, I would like you to go with me tonight and visit some of them.
5: Sure. Listen, I'll tell you what. I need to head to the Beckers, get changed, and I'll give you a call as soon as I'm done.
6: Oh, didn't Margaret get a hold of you?
5: About what?
6: Oh, you're not staying with the Beckers like we planned. They're having problems. You're house-sitting for the Merriweathers while they're in Vancouver for 2 weeks. You can have the whole house to yourself.
5: Well, that's fine, but what's going on with the Beckers?
6: Well, they've had some problems with their son.

0: I have learned my lesson. I know exactly what to do.
1: What's that?
0: Drop to our knees right now and pray.
1: I agree.
2: Well, anyway, Rachel, I wanted you to know what happened today.
3: Well, I wish I could say I was surprised by Alex's behavior, but to be honest, he hasn't been much better at home either, at least lately.
2: Oh?
3: He's going through a rebellious stage, challenging everything I say. He wasn't even supposed to be at Wits End today. He was grounded.
2: Huh. Sorry, I didn't realize. I've never known Alex to act that way.
3: Neither have I. I have a theory, though. About a week ago, I let him spend the night with a friend of his named Scott. He lives in Odenton. Scott's a bit wild at times.
2: Oh, so you think Scott's a bad influence?
3: Exactly. I've forbidden Alex to go over there again.
2: Well, it sounds like you've got the situation under control.
3: Oh, I'm trying, and hoping this phase will pass quickly.
4: Coming.
5: Jason.
4: Hey, Sam, it's good to see you.
5: Well, I wasn't expecting you. I'm just here to install the Meriwether's new satellite service.
4: Oh, sure. Come on in.
0: Go right ahead. They're in Vancouver. I'm just house-sitting.
5: All right. It shouldn't be long.
4: So, what are you hooking up?
5: Oh, it's a new satellite system we're testing in this market. Gives you an extra 400 channels.
4: 400 channels? Wow. How many of those are any good?
5: Oh, three. But don't tell my bosses I said that.
4: Right.
6: Jason?
7: Oh, hey, Walter.
6: I'm on my way to April and Mickey's. Can you come with me?
4: Well, sure. What's the matter?
6: April just called. She said she's going to leave him.
4: Leave him? Why?
6: I don't know. I'm going over there now.
4: Yeah, sure, I'll come. Hey, listen, Sam.
5: Yeah, no problem, Jason. I'll just finish up here and lock up when I leave.
4: Thanks.
3: Alex? Alex?
8: Oh, huh?
3: Are you feeling okay?
8: Yeah, why?
3: You fell asleep on the couch in the middle of the afternoon. You haven't done that since you were six.
8: I am kind of tired.
3: You don't have a fever. Well, I hope you're not coming down with what Scott has.
8: Scott's sick?
3: Yeah, his mom called me this afternoon. Something's going around Odenton. Scott's been tired, irritable, nauseous. You know, why don't you go on upstairs and go back to sleep?
8: I don't really want to.
3: Well, you said you were tired.
8: I just don't want to sleep.
3: Why not?
8: Well, I've been having these bad dreams. They started after I slept over at Scott's.
3: Did you watch a scary movie?
8: No.
3: Then what kind of nightmares are they?
8: Well, it's hard to explain. There's a monster.
3: Is it chasing you?
8: No, that's the weird thing. I'm the monster.
9: I don't know. Nick, are you okay?
10: The dumb dishwasher! I can never get this thing to work!
9: Nick, kicking it won't help.
10: I hate this thing! I hate it!
9: Nick, stop it! Nick, cut it out!
10: Piece of junk!
9: Nick, take a break. Go outside. You need to cool off.
11: What's his problem?
9: I have no idea.
11: Maybe he caught whatever Alex has.
9: Maybe he did.
11: Whit, I was just joking.
9: I wasn't.
12: We are the future. We are Vision Kids.
1: April?
13: Hi, Jason.
1: Hi.
13: Sorry, you're too late. My last nerve snapped 5 minutes ago.
1: What are you doing?
13: I'm going to my mother's. Mickey's junk is taking up too much space in the car.
1: So you're throwing it all over the driveway?
13: I have to get out of here. I don't have time to sort through it.
1: What happened?
13: He threw fried eggs at me. Said they were dry.
1: What? Well, Mickey never complains about anything.
13: You obviously haven't been in my house the last week. I'm sick of it.

0: Listen, April, hang on. Don't go anywhere yet. Let us talk to him first.
1: It won't do any good. He's not listening.
0: Well, I'd like to give it a shot.
1: I'm leaving in 10 minutes.
2: Mickey?
3: Jason, hey!
2: Hey, Mick. It's good to see you.
3: Hey, Pastor, how's everything going?
0: Fine.
3: Oh, fantastic. Have a seat. Make yourself comfortable.
0: Mickey, we just saw April out front.
3: Oh, yeah?
0: She seemed, you know, upset. Hmm. Is everything all right?
3: Oh, well, we had a little spat, but nothing to write home about. So, Jason, when are we going to do some ice fishing?
2: Hey, you know, I think maybe we should talk about that later, Mick. April said you threw eggs at her.
3: Oh. Oh, well, I didn't really throw them. I mean, I like my eggs over easy, you know, and she broke the yolk. I hate that. But it was, I'm fine. She's fine.
2: She's not fine, Mickey. In fact, she's leaving.
3: Oh, yeah, well, you know April. She's always making a big deal out of everything. You see, I like them over easy, and we're fine.
0: Uh-huh. Well, let's get April in here and we'll talk about it.
3: Why?
0: Because it obviously is a big deal to her.
3: There's nothing to talk about.
0: Oh, I think there is.
3: I know what'll happen. You'll take her side. You always do.
0: No, I'm not taking anyone's side.
3: And why wouldn't you take her side, right? I mean, my wife was a National Merit Scholar, and I'm only a park ranger, right?
0: What's that have to do with anything?
3: No. I am used to this from you, Pastor.
0: What?
3: You're the one who stopped me from becoming church treasurer because you didn't trust me with your money.
0: Mickey, I don't know what you're talking about.
3: Oh, yeah, but I'm sure April would make a wonderful treasurer, even though she's an irresponsible money waster
2: who had
3: the gall to purchase this worthless antique vase without telling
2: me.
4: Mickey, please put the vase down.
3: No. Don't you think I would know better than to buy a vase that is this ugly? Don't you think I have the sense of financial responsibility to be a church treasurer?
0: I didn't even know you wanted to be a church treasurer.
5: Mickey, stop it!
3: Oh, and this worthless lamp! You think I would have spent my money on this?
0: No. Get a hold of yourself, Mickey.
3: Junk! My house is full of junk!
5: All right, that's it! Come here!
3: Get off of me!
2: Are you gonna calm down now?
3: No!
0: I'm calling the police!
5: Mickey, come on!
6: I'm sorry, Mr. Whitaker.
7: I accept your apology, Nick.
6: Can I go now?
8: Yeah, Nick. Why don't you lie down? You look exhausted.
6: Yeah, I think I will.
8: And no TV. He just got his own TV in the basement. You know, one of those satellite setups?
7: Uh-huh.
8: He's been watching that thing nonstop.
6: Don't worry, Mike. I'm too tired to watch anything. Bye, Mr. Whitaker.
7: Bye, Nick.
8: Here, let me walk you to your car, Whit.
7: Oh, all right. Well, Nick seems better now.
8: Yeah, strange, though. I mean, when he left the house this morning, he was fine. Whit, have you heard anything about this Odenton bug?
7: No.
8: Now, that's some kind of virus going around in this little town up the road.
7: Huh.
8: One of the symptoms is irritability. And my kids have been fighting constantly. It makes me wonder if they have it.
7: Have they been to Odenton?
8: Yeah, they're in the school system there. And Jessica's told me stories that some of her classmates are acting up. You know, students that don't normally do that.
7: Hmm.
8: It doesn't make sense to me. Actually, I think it's more than just a virus. There's more going on than just irritability.
7: Are you expecting someone?
8: Hmm? Oh, that's Mr. Sneed, my neighbor.
7: But does he always drive so fast?
8: No.
7: Get back. He's out of control.
8: Hey, that's my fence. What is he doing?
7: He's headed for the barn.
8: Sneed!
9: Adventures in Odyssey on Vision Kids.
10: Vision Kids!
11: Yeah, he did a lot of damage. And you say he just got out of his truck and walked away?
8: Yeah, he came out of the barn and acted like nothing had happened.
11: Was he hurt?
7: Well, he didn't seem to be.
8: He went straight home. We went over to talk to him, but he didn't answer the door.
11: Have you had any arguments with him before?
8: Well, he complains about our pets a lot, but he's never done anything like this.
11: Hmm. Why don't we go pay him a visit? Mr. Sneed? This is the police. Mr. Sneed, open the door, please.
7: What was that? Sounded like someone breaking a window.
11: I'm going in.
8: Oh, look at that.
7: What in the world?
8: I don't know. Looks like a tornado went through.
7: Yeah, unbelievable. Look, everything in the house is destroyed.
8: Oh, wait. There he is.
11: Mr. Sneed, can you hear me?
7: He looks like he's in shock.
8: Either that or he really likes his TV show.
11: Would you mind turning off that TV, Whit?
7: Sure.
11: Mr. Sneed, can you hear me?
12: What? What is it?
11: Oh, good. You're awake.
12: What's going on here?
11: I'm Officer Trudeau, and I'm here to...
12: Officer. I'm glad you're here. The neighbor's animals are in my garden again.
11: We're not here about the animals. What happened to your house? Are you all right?
12: He can't have animals in my yard. It's my yard.
11: Mr. Sneed...
12: I don't put my things in his yard.
11: You put your truck through his barn. Why did you do that?
12: He owes me a new lamp.
11: A new lamp?
12: That one. It broke.
11: Mr. Mulligan broke your lamp?
8: What?
11: Shh. Mr. Sneed, are you saying Mr. Mulligan did this to your house? Huh? Then who did it? Who did this to your house?
12: I did.
11: You trashed your own home?
12: Yes.
11: Why?
12: His animals were in my yard.
11: That doesn't make any sense. You destroyed your house because his animals were in your yard? I need you to concentrate. Why did you do this to your house?
12: Because I couldn't help it.
6: Jason.
2: Oh, hey, Walter. So what did the doctor say?
6: Well, he was glad the police decided to bring him here instead of taking him to jail. He's undergoing some tests. The doctor said the staff psychiatrist has been very busy lately.
8: Why?
6: They've had to treat a lot of cases like Mickey's.
8: Cases like what? Of people throwing things around their houses?
6: All kinds of strange behavior.
8: Well, so what's causing it?
6: Well, they have one theory. Some kind of disease spread by wildlife. Apparently, about a week ago, a couple of dead wolves were found near the outskirts of town, and there was a lot of infection. Then a veterinarian found the same kind of infection in a cat that was brought into his office. So the doctors think these wolves may have infected other animals and eventually humans.
8: So it's rabies or something?
6: No, it's something like it. The symptoms are similar, irritability, fatigue, listlessness. But it can't be rabies because Mickey would be dead by now.
8: Well, then what is it?
13: Excuse me, are you Jason Whitaker?
8: Yeah.
13: Hello, I'm Officer Stern. Do you know someone named Sam Hitchcock?
8: Well, sure.
13: Mr. Hitchcock is causing a disturbance at his home.
8: A disturbance? What do you mean?
13: I mean he heaved the TV through his front window.
8: What?
6: Wait a minute. Sam Hitchcock? Mm. Works for the satellite company?
13: Yeah, that's the name I was given, sir. Would you come with me, Mr. Whitaker? He's asking for you.
6: Sam? Where is he?
13: He's still huddled up in the back of that closet. I'll cover you in case he gets violent.
8: I don't think that'll be necessary. Sam, is that you? Sam. Hey, what's going on?
14: Oh, Jason. Good. You understand these things. You have to take it away.
8: Take what away?
14: The box.
8: What?
14: Take it away, please.
8: Well, I will if you'll just tell me what the box is.
14: It's in the front yard.
6: Are you talking about the TV, Sam?
14: Yes.
8: But you already got rid of it.
14: It's not enough. They're everywhere.
8: What's everywhere? Televisions?
14: They can't be turned off. And I was the one who brought them here. I infected the entire city. Now it'll invade the very molecules of our bodies.
8: Okay, Sam, calm down. I'll tell you what. I'll get rid of the TV if you'll come with me to the doctors, okay?
14: No. You're treating the symptoms. The disease will destroy us all.

0: Stay tuned for scenes from part two of this exciting adventure. Adventures in Odyssey is a presentation of Focus on the Family. The Black Veil was written and directed by Marshall Younger. Our production engineer was Jonathan Crow. And our executive producer is Paul McCusker. And I'm Chris, hoping you'll join us for our next show.
1: I'm just realizing how very serious this is. It goes deeper than I thought.
2: You're coming down with it, aren't you?
3: Forget it, Walter. I'm fine.
2: No, you're coming with me right now.
4: What happened, Whit?
1: Oh, Connie, it was awful. The most horrible thing I've ever experienced.
5: Charles, this is Monica.
6: Monica, where are you?
5: Alaska. I made contact with Jason Whitaker.
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10: Have you ever seen a boy with funny clothes? A girl with braces on her teeth or freckles on her nose? Some kids call them oddballs. Some kids call them weird.
11: Is it my imagination or does Aunt Ruth have a beard?
10: God makes lots of people in all colors, shapes, and sizes. He loves them very much, and what we need to realize is that calling people names because they're different

0: 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Some are skinny, some are stout.
1: But the inside is the part that we're supposed to care about.
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1: Hi, I'm Levi, and my favorite Bible verse is Philippians chapter 4, verse 13, which says, I can do all things through Christ who strengthened me. That's Philippians 4, verse 13, and this is Vision Kids.
2: Vision Kids!
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Welcome to the all-new Vision Kids. We are so glad you're listening. My name's Dan Warlow. G'day. Nice to meet you. Hey, let's not keep this incredible secret to ourselves. You got to tell your friends about it. 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See you soon.

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6: You know, Pa, my two favorite things in the whole world are friends and singing.

0: guys, it's Andy Kirk here. Imagine a day where you start by knocking a cup of juice straight down your school uniform. After having a bit of a curse and turning, you blame your little brother who put the juice too close. You yell at him, which causes mum to react and yell at you. You march upstairs, change your uniform, and by the time you get downstairs, you miss the bus. Mum, who's upset by now, takes off in the car and she gets a speeding ticket for driving too fast to get you to school. By the time you get there, you realise you forgot your homework and the day just seems to be going from bad to worse. What happens when you get home is you see that everyone is still upset. Let me ask you, what caused this bad day? Was it the juice that caused the bad day? Was it the little brother that caused the bad day? Or did you cause the bad day? You can't help things happening in life, but you can help them from escalating. When things happen, take a moment to step back and realize you've got the choice to either multiply it or defuse it. Take that opportunity to just defuse the situation and realize it's not about what happens, it's about how you handle the situation. Give that some thought. I'm Andy Kirk.
1: Super Kids.
2: Helping kids look to God daily.
3: This is Vision Kids.

Imagine Kids, it's Belle Thompson here. Do you know, when I was a kid, I used to be scared of the dark. Have you ever been scared of the dark before? So I used to wake up and think there were crocodiles all around my bed, and I was terrified. I can still remember it so well. I would lie in bed full of fear, and I would finally work up the courage to jump out of my bed over all the imaginary crocodiles, and I would just run as fast as I could up the hallway to where my parents' room was, because when I got there, I knew I would be safe. So once I'd made the perilous journey to their room, I would always try and make it to my dad's side of the bed, because he would just let me hop in next to him. And snuggled up there, I remember feeling warm and safe. But if my mum woke up before I got into their bed, she would take me back to my room. But she always stayed with me there, and she talked to me until I fell back asleep. So either way, with my parents by my side, I knew that I was safe from the crocs. Now that I'm a grown up, I'm no longer scared of the dark, thankfully. I mean, firstly, I've learned those crocodiles were actually not real. But I've also learned something even better. Now I know that God is with me all the time, even in the dark. So now when I'm feeling scared, I remind myself of God's promises in Psalm 23, which says, "Even when I walk through the darkest valley, I will not be afraid, for you are close beside me." You see, I've learned that God promises to be with us in the dark at night and in the dark seasons of our lives. So now, if I wake up at night and I'm feeling afraid of something going on in my life, I lie in bed and I pray to God. I talk to Him about what's worrying me, and I remind myself that He is with me. And you know, you can do the same. You can talk to Him when you wake up at night too. You can remind yourself that God is there and that He loves you. You can ask Him to help you to feel His presence there with you too. I think when we know God is with us, we can sleep really well, knowing that He will take care of us.

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1: Vision Kids! Da,
2: da, da, da, da. You do it. Stop what you're doing and pray to Jesus.
3: Stop
2: what you're doing and pray to Jesus.
3: Stop
2: what you're doing and pray to Jesus. Mighty, mighty Jesus. When you're laughing, pray to Jesus. When you're crying,
3: oh no.
2: Pray to Jesus. When you're bored,
3: whatever.

0: noisy.
1: Well, excuse me, what's that?
0: Nudge. Shh. Pray to Jesus when you're cranky.
1: Oh, I'm getting really cranky. I gotta count to three. One, two, three. Stop it.
0: Pray to Jesus when you're naughty.
1: Oh, no, it wasn't me. She did it.

0: He says, when you're hurting,
1: ow, that hurts.
0: Pray to Jesus when you're frightened.
1: Oh, what was that?
0: No, it's alright, it's only me.
1: Okay, phew.
0: Pray to Jesus when you're sleepy.
1: Oh, I like this one. Okay, sleepy.
2: I feel like...
1: Colin? I meant to do the actions. Don't go to sleep. Colin! Colin! Wake up, Colin!
2: Oh, we're still doing the song. Sorry. Yes.
0: Pray to Jesus, mighty, mighty Jesus. Go on. Stop what you're doing and pray to Jesus.
1: Stop what you're doing and
0: pray to Jesus.
1: Stop what you're doing and
0: pray to

0: the floor?
1: Oh, yeah.
0: I got down on my knees.
1: Uh-huh.
0: Said my very first prayer.
1: Amen.
0: You know the Holy Ghost, he met me there.
1: Well,
0: I stepped on the rock. The rock was sound.

0: on my knees.
1: Right there.
0: I said my very first prayer.
2: Oh, yeah, now the Holy Ghost, he met me there.
0: Oh, I stepped on the rock. The rock was sound. And

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1: This is Vision Kids.
2: Vision Kids Treasury Project.
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6: How awesome is the Lord Most High, the great King over all the earth. God has ascended amid shouts of joy, the Lord amid the sounding of trumpets. Come and see what God has done, how awesome his works.
7: He turned the sea to dry land.
8: He rules forever by his power.

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And we have a lot of awesome things like music and stories and programs. But the one I want to tell you about is Adventures in Odyssey. It's the much-loved radio drama, and it brings moral and biblical principles to life. Do you have drama in your house? Maybe every day. This is a way better drama to listen to. It's actually radio theatre. You've got the actors, you've got the sound effects, great stories, and there's something about the way stories capture our hearts and stay in our memory. So don't miss it. How do you listen to it? Well, you're going to listen to Vision Kids every weekday. That's when it's on. Adventures in Odyssey. Don't miss it. I'm Dan Warlow.

0: He's the mighty, mighty king. All right, here we go.
1: Adam.
0: Adam, ready? Adam is not the boss. Ah, ah. They're looking for another person.
1: Amy.
0: Amy. Amy is not the boss. Ah, ah. Let's do one more.
1: Katie.
0: Katie. Katie is not the boss. Ah, ah. Jesus is the boss. Cause just the boy.

0: be key. We got someone else. Shh, shh, shh.
1: Blake.
0: Blake is not the boss. Ah, ah. She's forgotten her name. What's her name? Mummy can tell us.
2: Nilani.
0: Oh, that's a beautiful name. Nilani, say that. Nilani is not the boss. Sorry, Nilani.
1: Murray
0: is not the boss. Who is? G.

0: All right.
1: We got someone else?
2: Steven.
1: Steven is not the boss.
2: Jonathan.
1: Jonathan. It's Jonathan.
0: Jonathan is not the boss.
1: Hey, let's do everyone. You say your name after three. One, two, three.
0: Is not the boss.
1: We got one more. We have one more. Shh, shh, listen.
2: God.
0: Guy is not the boss. Who is Jesus? Is the boss. Cause.
1: Hey, I've got an idea. What about just the grown-ups? The mums and the dads sing the chorus. Ready? Here we go, grown-ups.

0: Mighty King.
1: Yes, sir.
0: Wait. Who thinks they can do a new song? I sing, the word became flesh and dwelt among us. And you sing, you'd better believe it. All right, here we go.
2: Vision Kids.
3: Helping kids look to God daily.
4: Oh, are you referring to this one?

0: you gonna get to heaven?
1: Maybe we can take a taxi. I'm really good at calling taxis. Taxi! Yoo-hoo! Taxicab! Taxi!
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3: 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And today I'm here with Muzz.
4: Hi.
3: Now, Muzz, in our last story, God helped Abraham's servant to find a wife for Isaac, and they were married, and Isaac loved Rebekah very much.
4: Ah, it sounds like they lived happily ever after. Once Isaac and Rebekah were married, they asked God for a baby, and Rebekah became pregnant with two baby boys. While they were inside Rebekah's tummy, the twin boys fought and moved roughly together. God told Isaac and Rebekah that the boys would always wrestle with each other.
3: Rebekah and Isaac named their babies Esau and Jacob. Esau was the oldest twin, and because of that, one day he would be given a special blessing as the oldest child.
4: The boys grew up and Esau became really good at hunting. He was very hairy and was good at shooting animals and cooking yummy dinners.
3: Jacob really liked helping his mum, Rebekah, at home. The boy's daddy, Isaac, was getting old and knew that it was time to give this special blessing to his oldest son, Esau. Isaac was so old now that his eyes didn't work very well. He was a bit blind and he found it hard to see. So he said to Esau, "Please go out and hunt an animal and make me a special dinner, and then I will bless you before it is time for me to die."
4: Rebekah heard what Isaac had said and watched Esau go out to hunt. She really wanted Jacob to get the special blessing instead, and she had a plan.
3: She told Jacob to quickly go and make a special dinner. She was going to dress Jacob to look like Esau so they could trick Isaac and he would bless Jacob instead of Esau.
4: Jacob quickly made a dinner and Rebekah dressed him in Esau's clothes and put some animal skins over his arms so that he would feel hairy like Esau.
3: Now, do we think this is going to trick Isaac?
4: Don't know. Let's find out.
3: So Jacob went up to the bedroom where Isaac was resting. Jacob went up to his dad's bed and Isaac said, "Who is it?"
4: Jacob said, "It's Esau, your oldest son. I've done what you've told me to do. Please eat my special dinner so that you can bless me."
3: Isaac said, "How did you hunt for meat so quickly?" And Jacob said, "God helped me."
4: Then Isaac said, "Come close to me so that I can touch you and know that you are Esau."
3: Jacob came close and Isaac smelt his clothes and felt the hair on his arms. He was really confused because his voice sounded like Jacob, but everything else was just like Esau.
4: Then Isaac gave Jacob the special blessing for the oldest son.
3: Now he was tricked.
4: Uh-oh. Isaac asked God to bless Jacob with all the riches of the earth and that people would work for him and that everything he did would be blessed.
3: Then Jacob left the room, and just as he did, Esau came in from hunting and prepared a special dinner for his dad. When it was ready, he went in to see Isaac and said, "Here I am, Dad. Please sit up and give me your special blessing."
4: Wow. Straight away, Isaac realized that he'd been tricked, and he was very upset. He said to Esau, "Your brother has already come and has tricked me into giving him your blessing."
3: Esau started to cry and, well, was very angry. And from that time on, Esau hated Jacob and he was thinking of a way to hurt him.
4: Rebekah heard about Esau's plans and so she sent for Jacob and told him to go to hide with his uncle Laban back in the land of Ur, where she was from. He could stay there until Esau had calmed down and then he could come back home again.
3: So far, we've met some really important people who are in our heavenly family. We've got Abraham and his son Isaac, and now we have his sons Esau and Jacob. You know what I always think is the most exciting part is that one day we'll get to meet them all in heaven.
4: Yeah.
3: And as we go on, we're going to hear a little bit more about this very interesting family. Have a great day.
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3: But seek first his kingdom and his righteousness, and all these things will be given to you as well. Matthew 6:33. It's cool to know that these words are straight from Jesus when he was on earth. He was talking about all these things we might worry about, like what to eat or what to wear. But he said that as we seek God and follow him and trust him with our lives, he will take care of these things for us.
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4: Vision!

What's your favourite program on Vision Kids? Is it The Adventure in Odyssey? Is it maybe just the music? Is it Dan from Vision Kids? He's not a bad guy. Okay, I know you're all here for the radio dramas like The Adventure in Odyssey. It's coming out real soon in less than 15 minutes. You'll be hearing from Mr. Whitaker, Connie, Eugene, and the rest of the team.

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6: With Dan.
7: Well, Vision Kids, another week and continuing the Andromeda saga this week. I want to tell you about what's ahead today. Part one of The Black Veil. Part two will be Tuesday. Then Wednesday's episode is called Twisting Pathway. After that, Sheep's Clothing. I wonder who's in Sheep's Clothing. That, I think, means when you're someone bad pretending to be good. Wait, who could that be? I won't want to give away any spoilers, but on Friday, the name of the show is Box of Miracles. So I guess it's a pretty tough week right up until Friday, and then either things are resolved or we're going to see a miracle. That's how I see it, at least. Let's get into our song, and then the adventure continues.

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3: Hello, this is Paul McCusker, executive producer of Adventures in Odyssey. 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
4: Hi, this is Chris. 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
5: Oh, hi there. Welcome to Odyssey. I'm John Avery Whittaker, but most folks around here call me Whit. 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
6: You make me a sundae, you leave off the nuts, okay?
7: Walter, what's going on here?
8: Did you watch a scary movie?
9: I mean, he heaved the TV through his front window.
10: He owes me a new lamp.
11: Get back, he's out of control.
12: So what did the doctor say?
13: I infected the entire city.
14: Dumb dishwasher!
15: Disease will destroy us all.

0: Here you go, Alex.
1: What is this?
0: It's a sundae.
1: Why are there nuts on it?
0: Well, I always put nuts on the sundaes.
1: How many times do I have to tell you, Nick, I don't like nuts?
0: Oh, yeah. Well, sorry about that.
1: Why is it so hard for you to remember?
0: Well, it's busy, and I wasn't thinking about it or anything.
1: It doesn't require a whole lot of thinking. You make me a sundae, you leave off the nuts, okay?
0: Fine, chill out. I'll just get you another one.
1: You did it on purpose!
0: What?
2: Hey, what's going on here?
3: You're making the dishes rattle.
0: Alex is having a nervous breakdown.
1: He put nuts on my sundae!
2: What?
1: I've told him 100 times not to.
2: Calm down, Alex.
1: But he does it to me all the time.
2: Alex, that's enough. What's the matter with you? You're having a tantrum about nuts?
0: Yeah, he just laid into me. I said I was sorry.
1: Fire him.
2: Alex, I think you should just go home until you've cooled down.
1: I don't want to.
2: But Nick made an honest mistake, and it doesn't warrant this kind of response. Now, I think you should just go on home.
1: Fine. I'll get my ice cream somewhere else from now on.
0: Yeah, don't forget to remind him about the nuts.
2: What was that all about?
0: I don't know. He just freaked out.
3: He did something weird yesterday, too. He yelled at Sarah for using the word literally incorrectly. Not even Eugene gets that touchy about proper English.
2: Well, I'll have a talk with Alex's parents.
4: Southern Alaska forecast. We've got snow and cold.
5: Hey, Walter!
6: Jason! I didn't know you were in town already.
5: Yeah, my flight got in about half an hour ago.
6: You're wearing a short-sleeve shirt? Jason, this is Alaska.
5: I flew in from Guatemala. It was a little warmer there. You know, I'm thinking I probably won't need my sunscreen either.
6: No.
5: So how's it going, Pastor? I tuned in on the car radio coming up. The station sounds great.
6: Well, thanks.
5: Which leads me to the question, why am I here? The missions board said you were having problems.
6: We are. But not with the radio station, Jason. With the church.
5: With the church? What's wrong with it?
6: Strange things have been happening. People are angry, hurtful. Business meetings are turning into wars. Battles over the smallest of things. We had 2 Sunday school teachers who practically had a fist fight last week over who got to use a chalkboard.
5: Well, who exactly are you having problems with?
6: Practically half the church.
5: That's weird.
6: I've never seen anything like it. Anyway, I would like you to go with me tonight and visit some of them.
5: Sure. Listen, I'll tell you what. I need to head to the Beckers, get changed, and I'll give you a call as soon as I'm done.
6: Oh, didn't Margaret get a hold of you?
5: About what?
6: Oh, you're not staying with the Beckers like we planned. They're having problems. You're house-sitting for the Merriweathers while they're in Vancouver for 2 weeks. You can have the whole house to yourself.
5: Well, that's fine, but what's going on with the Beckers?
6: Well, they've had some problems with their son.
5: With Mark?
6: Yes. For lack of a better way to say it, he's out of control.
5: You're kidding. I stayed with him the last time I was here, and Mark was an angel.
6: He's been suspended from school twice in the last week for fighting. He's a terror at home. Bridget and Michael are beside themselves.
5: What?
6: They don't know what to do with him.
5: Mark?
6: Like I said, you'd be surprised at how people have been acting.
5: Walter, what's going on here?
6: All I can conclude is that we are in the middle of a spiritual battle.
5: Spiritual battle, all right. Seems to be a lot of that going around lately. I was in the middle of one in South America recently, and believe me, I have learned my lesson. I know exactly what to do.
6: What's that?
5: Drop to our knees right now and pray.
6: I agree.
7: Well, anyway, Rachel, I wanted you to know what happened today.
8: Well, I wish I could say I was surprised by Alex's behavior, but to be honest, he hasn't been much better at home either. At least lately.
7: Oh?
8: He's going through a rebellious stage, challenging everything I say. He wasn't even supposed to be at Wits End today. He was grounded.
7: Huh. I'm sorry. I didn't realize. I've never known Alex to act that way.
8: Neither have I. I have a theory, though. About a week ago, I let him spend the night with a friend of his named Scott. He lives in Odenton. Scott's a bit wild at times.
7: Oh, so you think Scott's a bad influence?
8: Exactly. I've forbidden Alex to go over there again.
7: Well, it sounds like you've got the situation under control.
8: I'm trying and hoping this phase will pass quickly.
9: Coming.
10: Jason.
9: Hey, Sam, it's good to see you.
10: Well, I wasn't expecting you. I'm just here to install the Meriwether's new satellite service.
9: Oh, sure. Come on in.
5: Go right ahead. They're in Vancouver. I'm just house-sitting.
10: All right. It shouldn't be long.
9: So, what are you hooking up?
10: Oh, it's a new satellite system we're testing in this market. Gives you an extra 400 channels.
9: 400 channels? Wow. How many of those are any good?
10: Oh, three. But don't tell my bosses I said that.
9: Right.
11: Jason?
12: Oh, hey, Walter.
11: I'm on my way to April and Mickey's. Can you come with me?
9: Well, sure. What's the matter?
11: April just called. She said she's going to leave him.
9: Leave him? Why?
11: I don't know. I'm going over there now.
9: Yeah, sure, I'll come. Hey, listen, Sam.
10: Yeah, no problem, Jason. I'll just finish up here and lock up when I leave.
9: Thanks.
8: Alex? Alex?
13: Oh, huh?
8: Are you feeling okay?
13: Yeah, why?
8: You fell asleep on the couch in the middle of the afternoon. You haven't done that since you were six.
13: I am kind of tired.
8: You don't have a fever. Well, I hope you're not coming down with what Scott has.
13: Scott's sick?
8: Yeah, his mom called me this afternoon. Something's going around Odenton. Scott's been tired, irritable, nauseous. You know, why don't you go on upstairs and go back to sleep?
13: I don't really want to.
8: Well, you said you were tired.
13: I just don't want to sleep.
8: Why not?
13: Well, I've been having these bad dreams. They started after I slept over at Scott's.
8: Did you watch a scary movie?
13: No.
8: Then what kind of nightmares are they?
13: Well, it's hard to explain. There's a monster.
8: Is it chasing you?
13: No, that's the weird thing. I'm the monster.
2: I don't know. Nick, are you okay?
6: The dumb dishwasher! I can never get this thing to work!
2: Nick, kicking it won't help.
6: I hate this thing! I hate it!
2: Nick, stop it! Nick, cut it out!
6: Piece of junk!
2: Nick, take a break. Go outside. You need to cool off.
3: What's his problem?
2: I have no idea.
3: Maybe he caught whatever Alex has.
2: Maybe he did.
3: Whit, I was just joking.
2: I wasn't.
14: Well, how could someone catch that? Vision Kids, this is getting a bit scary as we take a break. We're going to talk now about peanut butter for the crazy news. Now, do you have a lot of peanut butter? Some people are allergic to peanut butter, but there are other alternative nut butters that you can buy. You can spread them. Do people still put it on celery? I know our co-host Josiah likes that. But there's many different types of peanut butter. You can get organic peanut butter, crunchy peanut butter, extra smooth peanut butter. Which one's the best? Well, some people say the best peanut butter is just the ones that have pure peanuts inside. Then maybe a little bit of salt. It's interesting, if you look on the back of a peanut butter jar,

0: few different brands of peanut butter and compare which one actually tastes the best. You could do that as we get back to the adventure.
1: April?
2: Hello, Pastor. Hi, Jason.
1: Hi.
2: Sorry, you're too late. My last nerve snapped 5 minutes ago.
1: What are you doing?
2: I'm going to my mother's. Mickey's junk is taking up too much space in the car.
1: So you're throwing it all over the driveway?
2: I have to get out of here. I don't have time to sort through it.
1: What happened?
2: He threw fried eggs at me. Said they were dry.
1: What? Well, Mickey never complains about anything.
2: You obviously haven't been in my house the last week. I'm sick of it.
1: Listen, April. Hang on. Don't go anywhere yet. Let us talk to him first.
2: It won't do any good. He's not listening.
1: Well, I'd like to give it a shot.
2: I'm leaving in 10 minutes.
1: Mickey?
3: Jason! Hey!
1: Hey, Mick. It's good to see you.
3: Hey, Pastor. How's everything going?
1: Fine.
3: Oh, fantastic. Have a seat. Make yourself comfortable.
1: Mickey, we just saw April out front.
3: Oh, yeah?
1: She seemed... You know, upset. Hmm. Is everything all right?
3: Oh, well, we had a little spat, but nothing to write home about. So, Jason, when are we going to do some ice fishing?
4: Hey, you know, I think maybe we should talk about that later, Mick. April said you threw eggs at her.
3: Oh. Oh, well, I didn't really throw them. I mean, I like my eggs over easy, you know, and she broke the yolk. I hate that. But it was, I'm fine. She's fine.
4: She's not fine, Mickey. In fact, she's leaving.
3: Oh, yeah. Well, you know April. She's always making a big deal out of everything. See, I like them over easy, and we're fine.
1: Uh-huh. Well, let's get April in here, and we'll talk about it.
3: Why?
1: Because it obviously is a big deal to her.
3: There's nothing to talk about.
1: Oh, I think there is.
3: I know it'll happen. You'll take her side. You always do.
1: No, I'm not taking anyone's side.
3: And why wouldn't you take her side, right? I mean, my wife was a National Merit Scholar, and I'm only a park ranger, right?
1: What's that have to do with anything?
3: No. I am used to this from you, Pastor.
1: What?
3: You're the one who stopped me from becoming church treasurer because you didn't trust me with your money.
1: Mickey, I don't know what you're talking about.
3: Oh, yeah, but I'm sure April would make a wonderful treasurer, even though she's an irresponsible money waster
1: who had
3: the gall to purchase this worthless antique vase without telling
1: me.
4: Mickey, please, put the vase down.
3: No. Don't you think I would know better than to buy a vase that is this ugly? Don't you think I have the sense of financial responsibility to be a church treasurer?
1: I didn't even know you wanted to be a church treasurer.
5: Mickey, stop
3: it! Oh, and this worthless lamp! You think I would have spent my money on this?
1: No. Get a hold of yourself, Mickey.
3: Junk! My house is full of junk!
5: All right, that's it! Come here!
3: Get off of me!
4: Are you gonna calm down now?
3: No!
1: I'm calling the police!
5: Mickey, come on!
6: I'm sorry, Mr. Whitaker.
7: I accept your apology, Nick.
6: Can I go now?
8: Yeah, Nick. Why don't you lie down? You look exhausted.
6: Yeah, I think I will.
8: And no TV. He just got his own TV in the basement. You know, one of those satellite setups?
7: Uh-huh.
8: He's been watching that thing nonstop.
6: Don't worry, Mike. I'm too tired to watch anything. Bye, Mr. Whitaker.
7: Bye, Nick.
8: Here, let me walk you to your car, Whit.
7: Oh, all right. Well, Nick seems better now.
8: Yeah, strange, though. I mean, when he left the house this morning, he was fine. Whit, have you heard anything about this Odenton bug?
7: No.
8: Now, that's some kind of virus going around in this little town up the road.
7: Huh.
8: One of the symptoms is irritability. And my kids have been fighting constantly. It makes me wonder if they have it.
7: Have they been to Odenton?
8: Yeah, they're in the school system there. And Jessica's told me stories that some of her classmates are acting up. You know, students that don't normally do that.
7: Hmm.
8: It doesn't make sense to me. Actually, I think it's more than just a virus. There's more going on than just irritability.
7: Are you expecting someone?
8: Hmm? Oh, that's Mr. Sneed, my neighbor.
7: But does he always drive so fast?
8: No.
7: Well, get back. He's out of control.
8: Hey, that's my fence. What is he doing?
7: He's headed for the barn.
8: Sneed!
7: Get him out of there!
8: Sneed!
0: This is getting scary vision, kids. As we take a break, talking about what makes today so special. And today, in 1940,

0: 1982, a team at Exxon, it's a gasoline company, developed a new way of taking some of the oil that you can get from the ground that goes into petrol and turning it into pretty much useless oil that you can't use into petrol that you can put in your car. This process, called fluid catalytic cracking, now produces half of the world's petrol. Without that process invented today in 1942, we wouldn't have as much petrol. Can you imagine? People are worried about fuel now. If we didn't have that process, things could be even worse. Maybe someone needs to develop a new process. Let's get back to the adventure.
1: Did a lot of damage. And you say he just got out of his truck and walked away?
2: Yeah, he came out of the barn and acted like nothing had happened.
1: Was he hurt?
3: Well, he didn't seem to be.
2: He went straight home. We went over to talk to him, but he didn't answer the door.
1: Have you had any arguments with him before?
2: Well, he complains about our pets a lot, but he's never done anything like this.
1: Why don't we go pay him a visit? Mr. Sneed? This is the police. Mr. Sneed, open the door, please. What was that?
3: Sounded like someone breaking a window.
1: I'm going in.
2: Oh, look at that.
1: What in the world?
3: I don't know.
2: Looks like a tornado went through.
3: Yeah, unbelievable. Look, everything in the house is destroyed.
2: Oh, wait. There he is.
1: Mr. Sneed, can you hear me?
3: Looks like he's in shock.
2: Either that or he really likes his TV show.
1: Would you mind turning off that TV, Whit?
3: Sure.
1: Mr. Sneed, can you hear me?
4: What is it?
1: Oh, good. You're awake.
4: What's going on here?
1: I'm Officer Trudeau, and I'm here to...
4: Officer. I'm glad you're here. The neighbor's animals are in my garden again.
1: We're not here about the animals. What happened to your house? Are you all right?
4: He can't have animals in my yard. It's my yard.
1: Mr. Sneed.
4: I don't put my things in his yard.
1: You put your truck through his barn. Why did you do that?
4: He owes me a new lamp.
1: A new lamp?
4: That one. It broke.
1: Mr. Mulligan broke your lamp?
2: What?
1: Shh. Mr. Sneed, are you saying Mr. Mulligan did this to your house? Then who did it? Who did this to your house?
4: I did.
1: You trashed your own home?
4: Yes.
1: Why?
4: His animals were in my yard.
1: That doesn't make any sense. You destroyed your house because his animals were in your yard? I need you to concentrate. Why did you do this to your house?
4: Because I couldn't help it.

0: Jason.
1: Oh, hey, Walter. So what did the doctor say?
0: Well, he was glad the police decided to bring him here instead of taking him to jail. He's undergoing some tests. The doctor said the staff psychiatrist has been very busy lately.
2: Why?
0: They've had to treat a lot of cases like Mickey's.
2: Cases like what? Of people throwing things around their houses?
0: All kinds of strange behavior.
2: Well, so what's causing it?
0: Well, they have one theory. Some kind of disease spread by wildlife. Apparently, about a week ago, a couple of dead wolves were found near the outskirts of town, and there was a lot of infection. Then a veterinarian found the same kind of infection in a cat that was brought into his office, so the doctors think these wolves may have infected other animals and eventually humans.
2: So it's rabies or something?
0: No, it's something like it. The symptoms are similar, irritability, fatigue, listlessness, but it can't be rabies because Mickey would be dead by now.
2: Well, then what is it?
3: Excuse me, are you Jason Whittaker?
2: Yeah?
3: Hello, I'm Officer Stern. Do you know someone named Sam Hitchcock?
2: Well, sure.
3: Mr. Hitchcock is causing a disturbance at his home.
2: A disturbance? What do you mean?
3: I mean, he heaved the TV through his front window.
2: What?
0: Wait a minute. Sam Hitchcock? Mm. Works for the satellite company?
3: Yeah, that's the name I was given, sir. Would you come with me, Mr. Whittaker? He's asking for you.
2: Sam? Where is he?
3: He's still huddled up in the back of that closet. I'll cover you in case he gets violent.
2: I don't think that'll be necessary. Sam, is that you? Sam. Hey, what's going on?
4: Oh, Jason. Good. You understand these things. You have to take it away.
2: Take what away?
4: The box.
2: What?
4: Take it away, please.
2: Well, I will if you'll just tell me what the box is.
4: It's in the front yard.
0: Are you talking about the TV, Sam?
4: Yes.
2: But you already got rid of it.
4: It's not enough. They're everywhere.
2: What's everywhere? Televisions?
4: They can't be turned off. And I was the one who brought them here. I infected the entire city. Now it'll invade the very molecules of our bodies.
2: Okay, Sam, calm down. I'll tell you what. I'll get rid of the TV if you'll come with me to the doctors, okay?
4: No. You're treating the symptoms. The disease will destroy us all.

0: Stay tuned for scenes from part two of this exciting adventure. Adventures in Odyssey is a presentation of Focus on the Family. The Black Veil was written and directed by Marshall Younger. Our production engineer was Jonathan Crow. And our executive producer is Paul McCusker. And I'm Chris, hoping you'll join us for our next show.
1: I'm just realizing how very serious this is. It goes deeper than I thought.
2: You're coming down with it, aren't you?
3: Forget it, Walter. I'm fine.
2: No, you are coming with me right now.
4: What happened, Whit?
1: Oh, Connie, it was awful. The most horrible thing I've ever experienced.
5: Charles, this is Monica.
6: Monica, where are you?
5: Alaska. I made contact with Jason Whitaker.
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7: Well, this is a very scary adventure. I can see why they called it the Black Veil. I'm sorry to tell you, but tomorrow, it's also called the Black Veil Part 2. Maybe we'll be uncovering what's behind this evil that's menacing Odyssey. We'll get back to it tomorrow. You'll have to wait till then.

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1: Hi, I'm Josh, and my favorite Bible verse is Joshua 1:9,
2: which says,
1: "This is my command, be strong and courageous.
2: Do not be afraid or discouraged, for the Lord your God is with you wherever you go."
1: That was Joshua 1:9,
2: and this is Vision Kids.
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0: G'day, it's Andy Kirk here. The great conductor Toscanini was sitting at his podium before a concert one evening as the orchestra warmed up. Just minutes before the performance, a bassoon player came and approached him in a fearful panic. "Maestro, I'm very sorry, but my instrument has suffered an accident and the E flat will not sound. I won't be able to play tonight." Upon hearing the news, Toscanini closed his eyes and went silent. After a long pause, he said, "It's okay, E flat does not appear in your music tonight." He had played through the entire concert in his mind, reviewing every note this bassoon player had. So many times we stress and worry about things that aren't even going to happen or cause us a problem. The good news is that we need not to worry about things that may not happen, but instead live life strong, because most of the time, that note you're worrying about won't even get played today. I'm Andy Kirk. Super Kids.
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Darling, won't you cut it out? We're not too far away. About an hour later, we start to whinge and moan. 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We'd like an ice cream cone. So we swing on into Macca's and grab the family deal. But Luke

0: won't you cut it out? 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
1: What's that thing up on the hill? It's Grandma's place. 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

0: about the mum and dad verse, because there's lots of mums and dads here, children. 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Oh, no! 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
1: Go and stop it, kids. 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
0: Children, put your hands up if your mum is sometimes gets in a flap. 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
1: If your dad is crusty...

0: Let's start again, shall we?
1: Okay. Where do you want this cement?
0: No! Not there! Oh, dearie me! I just can't believe you did that.
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2: Our Father in heaven, hallowed be your name. 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
1: Hi, welcome to Quick Sticks, quick Bible stories for the everyday. And today I'm here with Muzz.
2: Hi.
1: Now, Muzz, in our last story, God helped Abraham's servant to find a wife for Isaac, and they were married, and Isaac loved Rebecca very much.
2: Oh, it sounds like they lived happily ever after. Once Isaac and Rebecca were married, they asked God for a baby, and Rebecca became pregnant with two baby boys. While they were inside Rebecca's tummy, the twin boys fought and moved roughly together. God told Isaac and Rebecca that the boys would always wrestle with each other.
1: Rebecca and Isaac named their babies Esau and Jacob. Esau was the oldest twin, and because of that, one day he would be given a special blessing as the oldest child.
2: The boys grew up and Esau became really good at hunting. He was very hairy and was good at shooting animals and cooking yummy dinners.
1: Jacob really liked helping his mum, Rebecca, at home. The boy's daddy, Isaac, was getting old and knew that it was time to give this special blessing to his oldest son, Esau. Isaac was so old now that his eyes didn't work very well. He was a bit blind and he found it hard to see. So he said to Esau, "Please go out and hunt an animal and make me a special dinner, and then I will bless you before it is time for me to die."
2: Rebecca heard what Isaac had said and watched Esau go out to hunt. She really wanted Jacob to get the special blessing instead, and she had a plan.
1: She told Jacob to quickly go and make a special dinner. She was going to dress Jacob to look like Esau so they could trick Isaac and he would bless Jacob instead of Esau.
2: Jacob quickly made a dinner and Rebecca dressed him in Esau's clothes and put some animal skins over his arms so that he would feel hairy like Esau.
1: Now, do we think this is going to trick Isaac?
2: Don't know. Let's find out.
1: So Jacob went up to the bedroom where Isaac was resting. Jacob went up to his dad's bed and Isaac said, "Who is it?"
2: Jacob said, "It's Esau, your oldest son. I've done what you've told me to do. Please eat my special dinner so that you can bless me."
1: Isaac said, "How did you hunt for meat so quickly?" And Jacob said, "God helped me."
2: Then Isaac said, "Come close to me so that I can touch you and know that you are Esau."
1: Jacob came close and Isaac smelt his clothes and felt the hair on his arms. He was really confused because his voice sounded like Jacob, but everything else was just like Esau.
2: Then Isaac gave Jacob the special blessing for the oldest son.
1: Now he was tricked.
2: Uh-oh. Isaac asked God to bless Jacob with all the riches of the earth and that people would work for him and that everything he did would be blessed.
1: Then Jacob left the room, and just as he did, Esau came in from hunting and prepared a special dinner for his dad. When it was ready, he went in to see Isaac and said, "Here I am, Dad. Please sit up and give me your special blessing."
2: Wow. Straight away, Isaac realized that he'd been tricked, and he was very upset. He said to Esau, "Your brother has already come and has tricked me into giving him your blessing."
1: Esau started to cry and, well, was very angry. And from that time on, Esau hated Jacob and he was thinking of a way to hurt him.
2: Rebecca heard about Esau's plans and so she sent for Jacob and told him to go to hide with his uncle Laban back in the land of Ur, where she was from. He could stay there until Esau had calmed down and then he could come back home again.
1: So far, we've met some really important people who are in our heavenly family. We've got Abraham and his son Isaac, and now we have his sons Esau and Jacob. You know what I always think is the most exciting part is that one day we'll get to meet them all in heaven.
2: Yeah.
1: And as we go on, we're going to hear a little bit more about this very interesting family. Have a great day.
0: Vision Kids!

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1: Helping kids look to God daily.
2: Vision Kids.

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4: 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But he said that as we seek God and follow him and trust him with our lives, he will take care of these things for us.
2: Join us in memorizing scripture together. 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
5: Vision!

So what we got here, folks, is what's called a parable. And a parable is an earthly story with a heavenly meaning. You get my meaning? You see, Jesus used parables a lot to help people understand the truth about who he is and about how he wants us to live, see? So the question here is,

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1: Vision Kids.
2: Helping kids look to God daily.
3: Hi, I'm John Avery Whittaker, but most folks call me Dan. Okay, it's not Mr. Whittaker here, but you're going to hear from probably Mr. Whittaker pretty soon, because Vision Kids is about to start the adventure and odyssey in less than 15 minutes. Don't go away.

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5: With Dan.
6: Well, Vision Kids, another week and continuing the Andromeda saga this week. I want to tell you about what's ahead today. Part one of The Black Veil. Part two will be Tuesday. Then Wednesday's episode is called Twisting Pathway. After that, Sheep's Clothing. I wonder who's in Sheep's Clothing. That, I think, means when you're someone bad pretending to be good. Wait, who could that be? I won't want to give away any spoilers, but on Friday, the name of the show is Box of Miracles. So I guess it's a pretty tough week right up until Friday, and then either things are resolved or we're going to see a miracle. That's how I see it, at least. Let's get into our song, and then the adventure continues.

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1: Hello, this is Paul McCusker, executive producer of Adventures in Odyssey. Because of the intensity of a few scenes in today's episode, we don't recommend it for children under 8 years old. 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I hope you enjoy today's program.
2: Hi, this is Chris. 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
3: Oh, hi there. Welcome to Odyssey. I'm John Avery Whittaker, but most folks around here call me Whit. 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
4: You make me a sundae, you leave off the nuts, okay?
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6: Did you watch a scary movie?
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10: So what did the doctor say?
11: I infected the entire city.
12: Dumb dishwasher!
13: Disease will destroy us all.

0: Here you go, Alex.
1: What is this?
0: It's a sundae.
1: Why are there nuts on it?
0: Well, I always put nuts on the sundaes.
1: How many times do I have to tell you, Nick? I don't like nuts.
0: Oh, yeah. Well, sorry about that.
1: Why is it so hard for you to remember?
0: Well, it's busy, and I wasn't thinking about it or anything.
1: It doesn't require a whole lot of thinking. You make me a sundae, you leave off the nuts, okay?
0: Fine, chill out. I'll just get you another one.
1: You did it on purpose!
0: What?
2: Hey, what's going on here?
3: You're making the dishes rattle.
0: Alex is having a nervous breakdown.
1: He put nuts on my sundae!
2: What?
1: I've told him 100 times not to.
2: Calm down, Alex.
1: But he does it to me all the time.
2: Alex, that's enough. What's the matter with you? You're having a tantrum about nuts?
0: Yeah, he just laid into me. I said I was sorry.
1: Fire him.
2: Alex, I think you should just go home until you've cooled down.
1: I don't want to.
2: But Nick made an honest mistake, and it doesn't warrant this kind of response. Now, I think you should just go on home.
1: Fine. I'll get my ice cream somewhere else from now on.
0: Yeah, don't forget to remind him about the nuts.
2: What was that all about?
0: I don't know. He just freaked out.
3: He did something weird yesterday, too. He yelled at Sarah for using the word literally incorrectly. Not even Eugene gets that touchy about proper English.
2: Well, I'll have a talk with Alex's parents.
4: Southern Alaska forecast. We've got snow and cold.
5: Hey, Walter!
6: Jason! I didn't know you were in town already.
5: Yeah, my flight got in about half an hour ago.
6: You're wearing a short-sleeved shirt? Jason, this is Alaska.
5: I flew in from Guatemala. It was a little warmer there. You know, I'm thinking I probably won't need my sunscreen either.
6: No.
5: So how's it going, Pastor? I tuned in on the car radio coming up. The station sounds great.
6: Well, thanks.
5: Which leads me to the question... Why am I here? The missions board said you were having problems.
6: We are. But not with the radio station, Jason. With the church.
5: With the church? What's wrong with it?
6: Strange things have been happening. People are angry, hurtful. Business meetings are turning into wars. Battles over the smallest of things. We had 2 Sunday school teachers who practically had a fist fight last week over who got to use a chalkboard.
5: Well, who exactly are you having problems with?
6: Practically half the church.
5: That's weird.
6: I've never seen anything like it. Anyway, I would like you to go with me tonight and visit some of them.
5: Sure. Listen, I'll tell you what. I need to head to the Beckers, get changed, and I'll give you a call as soon as I'm done.
6: Oh, didn't Margaret get a hold of you?
5: About what?
6: Oh, you're not staying with the Beckers like we planned. They're having problems. You're house-sitting for the Merriweathers while they're in Vancouver for 2 weeks. You can have the whole house to yourself.
5: Well, that's fine, but what's going on with the Beckers?
6: Well, they've had some problems with their son.
5: With Mark?
6: Yes. For lack of a better way to say it, he's out of control.
5: You're kidding. I stayed with him the last time I was here, and Mark was an angel.
6: He's been suspended from school twice in the last week for fighting. He's a terror at home. Bridget and Michael are beside themselves.
5: What?
6: They don't know what to do with him.
5: Mark?
6: Like I said, you'd be surprised at how people have been acting.
5: Walter, what's going on here?
6: All I can conclude is that we are in the middle of a spiritual battle.
5: Spiritual battle, all right. Seems to be a lot of that going around lately. I was in the middle of one in South America recently, and believe me, I have learned my lesson. I know exactly what to do.
6: What's that?
5: Drop to our knees right now and pray.
6: I agree.
7: Well, anyway, Rachel, I wanted you to know what happened today.
8: Well, I wish I could say I was surprised by Alex's behavior, but to be honest, he hasn't been much better at home either. At least lately.
7: Oh?
8: He's going through a rebellious stage, challenging everything I say. He wasn't even supposed to be at Wits End today. He was grounded.
7: I'm sorry. I didn't realize. I've never known Alex to act that way.
8: Neither have I. I have a theory, though. About a week ago, I let him spend the night with a friend of his named Scott. He lives in Odenton. Scott's a bit wild at times.
7: Oh, so you think Scott's a bad influence?
8: Exactly. I've forbidden Alex to go over there again.
7: Well, it sounds like you've got the situation under control.
8: I'm trying and hoping this phase will pass quickly.
5: Coming.
9: Jason.
5: Hey, Sam, it's good to see you.
9: Well, I wasn't expecting you. I'm just here to install the Meriwether's new satellite service.
5: Oh, sure. Come on in. Go right ahead. They're in Vancouver. I'm just house-sitting.
9: All right. It shouldn't be long.
5: So, what are you hooking up?
9: Oh, it's a new satellite system we're testing in this market. Gives you an extra 400 channels.
5: 400 channels? Wow. How many of those are any good?
9: Oh, three. But don't tell my bosses I said that.
5: Right.
10: Jason?
11: Oh, hey, Walter.
12: I'm on my way to April and Mickey's. Can you come with me?
5: Well, sure. What's the matter?
12: April just called. She said she's going to leave him.
5: Leave him? Why?
12: I don't know. I'm going over there now.
5: Yeah, sure, I'll come. Hey, listen, Sam.
9: Yeah, no problem, Jason. I'll just finish up here and lock up when I leave.
5: Thanks.
8: Alex? Alex?
13: Oh, huh?
8: Are you feeling okay?
13: Yeah, why?
8: You fell asleep on the couch in the middle of the afternoon. You haven't done that since you were six.
13: I am kind of tired.
8: You don't have a fever. Well, I hope you're not coming down with what Scott has.
13: Scott's sick?
8: Yeah, his mom called me this afternoon. Something's going around Odenton. Scott's been tired, irritable, nauseous. You know, why don't you go on upstairs and go back to sleep?
13: I don't really want to.
8: You said you were tired.
13: I just don't want to sleep.
8: Why not?
13: Well, I've been having these bad dreams. They started after I slept over at Scott's.
8: Did you watch a scary movie?
13: No.
8: Then what kind of nightmares are they?
13: Well, it's hard to explain. There's a monster.
8: Is it chasing you?
13: No, that's the weird thing. I'm the monster.
3: What was that?
2: I don't know. Nick, are you okay?
14: The dumb dishwasher! I can never get
2: Nick,
14: this thing to work!
2: Nick, kicking it won't help.
14: I hate this thing! I hate it!
2: Nick, stop it! Nick, cut it out!
14: Piece of junk!
2: Nick, take a break. Go outside. You need to cool off.
3: What's his problem?
2: I have no idea.
3: Maybe he caught whatever Alex has.
2: Maybe he did.
3: Whit, I was just joking.
2: I wasn't.
15: Well, how could someone catch that? Vision kids, this is getting a bit scary as we take a break. We're going to talk now about peanut butter for the crazy news. Now, do you have a lot of peanut butter? Some people are allergic to peanut butter, but there are other alternative nut butters that you can buy. You can spread them. Do people still put it on celery? I know our co-host Josiah likes that. But there's many different types of peanut butter. You can get organic peanut butter, crunchy peanut butter, extra smooth peanut butter. Which one's the best? Well, some people say the best peanut butter is just the ones that have pure peanuts inside.

0: know exactly what you're getting. Maybe you could buy a few different brands of peanut butter and compare which one actually tastes the best. You could do that as we get back to the adventure.
1: April?
2: Hello, Pastor. Hi, Jason.
1: Hi.
2: Sorry, you're too late. My last nerve snapped 5 minutes ago.
1: What are you doing?
2: I'm going to my mother's. Mickey's junk is taking up too much space in the car.
1: So you're throwing it all over the driveway?
2: I have to get out of here. I don't have time to sort through it.
1: What happened?
2: He threw fried eggs at me. Said they were dry.
1: What? Well, Mickey never complains about anything.
2: You obviously haven't been in my house the last week. I'm sick of it.
1: Listen, April. Hang on. Don't go anywhere yet. Let us talk to him first.
2: It won't do any good. He's not listening.
1: Well, I'd like to give it a shot.
2: I'm leaving in 10 minutes.
1: Mickey?
3: Jason! Hey!
1: Hey, Mick. It's good to see you.
3: Hey, Pastor. How's everything going?
1: Fine.
3: Oh, fantastic. Have a seat. Make yourself comfortable.
1: Mickey, we just saw April out front.
3: Oh, yeah?
1: She seemed... You know, upset. Mm. Is everything all right?
3: Oh, well, we had a little spat, but nothing to write home about. So, Jason, when are we going to do some ice fishing?
1: Hey, you know, I think maybe we should talk about that later, Mick. April said you threw eggs at her.
3: Oh. Well, I didn't really throw them. I mean, I like my eggs over easy, you know, and she broke the yolk. I hate that. But it was, I'm fine. She's fine.
1: She's not fine, Mickey. In fact, she's leaving.
3: Oh, yeah, well, you know April. She's always making a big deal out of everything. You see, I like them over easy, and we're fine.
1: Uh-huh. Well, let's get April in here, and we'll talk about it.
3: Why?
1: Because it obviously is a big deal to her.
3: There's nothing to talk about.
1: Oh, I think there is.
3: I know it'll happen. You'll take her side. You always do.
1: No, I'm not taking anyone's side.
3: And why wouldn't you take her side, right? I mean, my wife was a National Merit Scholar, and I'm only a park ranger, right?
1: What's that have to do with anything?
3: No. I am used to this from you, Pastor.
1: What?
3: You're the one who stopped me from becoming church treasurer because you didn't trust me with your money.
1: Mickey, I don't know what you're talking about.
3: Oh, yeah, but I'm sure April would make a wonderful treasurer, even though she's an irresponsible money waster
1: who had
3: the gall to purchase this worthless antique vase without telling me.
1: Mickey, please put the vase down.
3: No. Don't you think I would know better than to buy a vase that is this ugly? Don't you think I have the sense of financial responsibility to be a church treasurer?
1: I didn't even know you wanted to be a church treasurer.
4: Mickey,
3: stop it! Oh, and this worthless lamp! You think I would have spent my money on this?
1: No. Get a hold of yourself, Mickey.
3: Junk! My house is full of junk!
4: All right, that's it! Come here!
3: Get off of me!
1: Are you gonna calm down now?
3: No!
1: I'm calling the police!
4: Mickey, come on!
5: I'm sorry, Mr. Whitaker.
6: I accept your apology, Nick.
5: Can I go now?
7: Yeah, Nick. Why don't you lie down? You look exhausted.
5: Yeah, I think I will.
7: And no TV. He just got his own TV in the basement. You know, one of those satellite setups?
6: Uh-huh.
7: He's been watching that thing nonstop.
5: Don't worry, Mike. I'm too tired to watch anything. Bye, Mr. Whitaker.
6: Bye, Nick.
7: Here, let me walk you to your car, Whit.
6: Oh, all right. Well, Nick seems better now.
7: Yeah, strange, though. I mean, when he left the house this morning, he was fine. Whit, have you heard anything about this Odenton bug?
6: No.
7: Well, it's some kind of virus going around in this little town up the road.
6: Huh.
7: One of the symptoms is irritability. And my kids have been fighting constantly. It makes me wonder if they have it.
6: Have they been to Odenton?
7: Yeah, they're in the school system there. And Jessica's told me stories that some of her classmates are acting up. You know, students that don't normally do that.
6: Hmm.
7: It doesn't make sense to me. Actually, I think it's more than just a virus. There's more going on than just irritability.
6: Are you expecting someone?
7: Oh, that's Mr. Sneed, my neighbor.
6: But does he always drive so fast?
7: No.
6: Get back. He's out of control.
7: Hey, that's my fence. What is he doing?
6: He's headed for the barn.
7: Sneed!
0: This is getting scary vision, kids, as we take a break talking about

0: Makes today so special. And today, in 1942, a team at Exxon, it's a gasoline company, developed a new way of taking some of the oil that you can get from the ground that goes into petrol and turning it into pretty much useless oil that you can't use into petrol that you can put in your car. This process, called fluid catalytic cracking, now produces half of the world's petrol. Without that process invented today in 1942, we wouldn't have as much petrol. Can you imagine? People are worried about fuel now. If we didn't have that process, things could be even worse. Maybe someone needs to develop a new process. Let's get back to the adventure.
1: He did a lot of damage. And you say he just got out of his truck and walked away?
2: Yeah, he came out of the barn and acted like nothing had happened.
1: Was he hurt?
3: Well, he didn't seem to be.
2: He went straight home. We went over to talk to him, but he didn't answer the door.
1: Have you had any arguments with him before?
2: Well, he complains about our pets a lot, but he's never done anything like this.
1: Why don't we go pay him a visit? Mr. Sneed? This is the police. Mr. Sneed, open the door, please. What was that?
3: Sounded like someone breaking a window.
1: I'm going in.
2: Oh, look at that.
1: What in the world?
3: I don't know.
2: Looks like a tornado went through.
3: Yeah, unbelievable. Look, everything in the house is destroyed.
2: Oh, wait. There he is.
1: Mr. Sneed, can you hear me?
3: Looks like he's in shock.
2: Either that or he really likes this TV show.
1: Would you mind turning off that TV, Whit?
3: Sure.
1: Mr. Sneed, can you hear me?
4: What is it?
1: Oh, good. You're awake.
4: What's going on here?
1: I'm Officer Trudeau, and I'm here to...
4: Officer. I'm glad you're here. The neighbor's animals are in my garden again.
1: We're not here about the animals. What happened to your house? Are you all right?
4: He can't have animals in my yard. It's my yard.
1: Mr. Sneed.
4: I don't put my things in his yard.
1: You put your truck through his barn. Why did you do that?
4: He owes me a new lamp.
1: A new lamp?
4: That one. It broke.
1: Mr. Mulligan broke your lamp?
2: What?
1: Shh. Mr. Sneed, are you saying Mr. Mulligan did this to your house? Then who did it? Who did this to your house?
4: I did.
1: You trashed your own home?
4: Yes.
1: Why?
4: His animals were in my yard.
1: That doesn't make any sense. You destroyed your house because his animals were in your yard? I need you to concentrate. Why did you do this to your house?
4: Because I couldn't help it.
5: Jason.
6: Oh, hey, Walter. So what did the doctor say?
5: Well, he was glad the police decided to bring him here instead of taking him to jail. He's undergoing some tests. The doctor said the staff psychiatrist has been very busy lately.
6: Why?
5: They've had to treat a lot of cases like Mickey's.
6: Cases like what? Of people throwing things around their houses?
5: All kinds of strange behavior.
6: Well, so what's causing it?
5: Well, they have one theory. Some kind of disease spread by wildlife. Apparently, about a week ago, a couple of dead wolves were found near the outskirts of town, and there was a lot of infection. Then a veterinarian found the same kind of infection in a cat that was brought into his office, so the doctors think these wolves may have infected other animals and eventually humans.
6: So it's rabies or something?
5: No, it's something like it. The symptoms are similar, irritability, fatigue, listlessness, but it can't be rabies because Mickey would be dead by now.
6: Well, then what is it?
7: Excuse me, are you Jason Whitaker?
6: Yeah?
7: Hello, I'm Officer Stern. Do you know someone named Sam Hitchcock?
6: Well, sure.
7: Mr. Hitchcock is causing a disturbance at his home.
6: A disturbance? What do you mean?
7: I mean he heaved the TV through his front window.
6: What?
5: Wait a minute. Sam Hitchcock? Mm. Works for the satellite company?
7: Yeah, that's the name I was given, sir. Would you come with me, Mr. Whitaker? He's asking for you.
6: Sam? Where is he?
7: He's still huddled up in the back of that closet. I'll cover you in case he gets violent.
6: I don't think that'll be necessary. Sam, is that you? Sam, Hey, what's going on?
8: Oh, Jason. Good. You understand these things. You have to take it away.
6: Take what away?
8: The box.
6: What?
8: Take it away, please.
6: Well, I will if you'll just tell me what the box is.
8: It's in the front yard.
5: Are you talking about the TV, Sam?
8: Yes.
6: But you already got rid of it.
8: It's not enough. They're everywhere.
6: What's everywhere? Televisions?
8: They can't be turned off. And I was the one who brought them here. I infected the entire city. Now it'll invade the very molecules of our bodies.
6: Okay, Sam, calm down. I'll tell you what. I'll get rid of the TV if you'll come with me to the doctors, okay?
8: No. You're treating the symptoms. The disease will destroy us all.

0: Stay tuned for scenes from part two of this exciting adventure. Adventures in Odyssey is a presentation of Focus on the Family. The Black Veil was written and directed by Marshall Younger. Our production engineer was Jonathan Crow. And our executive producer is Paul McCusker. And I'm Chris, hoping you'll join us for our next show.
1: I'm just realizing how very serious this is. It goes deeper than I thought.
2: You're coming down with it, aren't you?
3: Forget it, Walter. I'm fine.
2: No, you're coming with me right now.
4: What happened, Whit?
1: Oh, Connie, it was awful. The most horrible thing I've ever experienced.
5: Charles, this is Monica.
6: Monica, where are you?
5: Alaska. I made contact with Jason Whitaker.
0: So be sure to keep listening for more Adventures in Odyssey.
7: Well, this is a very scary adventure. I can see why they called it the Black Veil. I'm sorry to tell you, but tomorrow, it's also called the Black Veil Part 2. Maybe we'll be uncovering what's behind this evil that's menacing Odyssey. We'll get back to it tomorrow. You'll have to wait till then.
8: Samson and the very long hair.

very big man with very long hair, possibly a headband. Now Samson thought he was very, very strong, but unfortunately for him, he was very, very wrong. Now Samson, you see, was not like you and me, for with his long hair he could crush an army. Now God was his strength, and in him he did rely, and he was used by God to kill the Philistines. Now God told Samson never to reveal the secret of his strength, especially to a girl. Oh my. But then one day, as we all knew she would, Delilah came along, and Samson went, ooh. Now Samson knew that Delilah wasn't right, for God wanted him to marry an Israelite. But Samson didn't listen, no, he thought he knew best, and this was the beginning of a very big mess.

0: So they whinged and they moaned, they begged and they phoned, they tricked and they lied, until Delilah sighed. 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
1: "What secret do you hold?"
0: Now Samson knew that something wasn't right, so he thought it best to not be forthright. 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The secret to my strength is found in a rope." So later that night, while Samson was asleep, Delilah came in and tied up his

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0: wind in my hair. 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
1: "Wake up, my dear! 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
0: Now Samson, you see, was just like you and me, for without his long hair, he couldn't kill a flea. And try as he might, he put up a fight. But that was the end of Samson that night. Now the moral of the story, as you should all well know, is when the devil tempts you, the answer's always no. You

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1: Hi, I'm Luca, and my favorite Bible verse is Psalm 63, verse 1, which says, "You, God, are my God. Earnestly I seek you. I thirst for you. My whole being longs for you in a dry, parched land where there is no water." That's Psalm 63.

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0: Super Kid.
1: Hey guys, it's Andy Kirk here. Consideration, compassion, understanding. Here's some big words that I want us to look at today. These words talk about being aware of others, seeing that they need your help, and doing something about it. You are considerate when you think of someone else's feelings, like when you see another kid at school who's hungry, he's got no lunch, so you share something with him. You're compassionate when you can imagine what someone else is feeling, like when you're sad because you know your mum or dad is sad. You are understanding when you see something needs to be done, like when you see your dog's water bowl is empty, so you fill it up so it can have a drink. These are big words, and it takes a big person to actually act out. Consideration, compassion, and understanding. I'm Andy Kirk.

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4: 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Come on, kids, sing along. Jesus

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1: Hey guys, I like your singing.
0: Well, hello. Kids, meet Mr. Donut Man.
2: Hey, Mr. Donut Man.
1: Hello.
2: We were just singing about why Jesus came down to earth.
1: Hey, that's wonderful. Mind if I sing along?
2: Sure.

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1: So does that answer the question?
2: Yeah!
0: And that's why God came down to us.
3: Helping kids.
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2: This is a sad song about a ball of meat on top of Old Smokey.
3: I hope he's not talking about that bear.
2: All covered with cheese.
4: No, it's about a meatball. It's a song about meat.
3: Okay.
2: I lost my poor meatball.
3: Oh, yeah, you're right. I'm with you now.
2: When somebody sneezed.
3: Oh, gross. He sneezed on the meat? Man.
2: It rolled off the table.
4: Oh, it's kind of peppy now.
2: And onto the floor.
4: It's like a chase scene. Follow that meat.
2: And then my poor meatball.
3: I think I like it better if it was about a bear.

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1: Hi, welcome to Quick Sticks, quick Bible stories for the everyday. 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
2: Hi.
1: Now, Muzz, in our last story, God helped Abraham's servant to find a wife for Isaac, and they were married, and Isaac loved Rebecca very much.
2: Oh, it sounds like they lived happily ever after. Once Isaac and Rebecca were married, they asked God for a baby, and Rebecca became pregnant with two baby boys. While they were inside Rebecca's tummy, the twin boys fought and moved roughly together. God told Isaac and Rebecca that the boys would always wrestle with each other.
1: Rebecca and Isaac named their babies Esau and Jacob. Esau was the oldest twin, and because of that, one day he would be given a special blessing as the oldest child.
2: The boys grew up and Esau became really good at hunting. He was very hairy and was good at shooting animals and cooking yummy dinners.
1: Jacob really liked helping his mum, Rebecca, at home. The boy's daddy, Isaac, was getting old and knew that it was time to give this special blessing to his oldest son, Esau. Isaac was so old now that his eyes didn't work very well. He was a bit blind and he found it hard to see. So he said to Esau, "Please go out and hunt an animal and make me a special dinner, and then I will bless you before it is time for me to die."
2: Rebecca heard what Isaac had said and watched Esau go out to hunt. She really wanted Jacob to get the special blessing instead, and she had a plan.
1: She told Jacob to quickly go and make a special dinner. She was going to dress Jacob to look like Esau so they could trick Isaac and he would bless Jacob instead of Esau.
2: Jacob quickly made a dinner and Rebecca dressed him in Esau's clothes and put some animal skins over his arms so that he would feel hairy like Esau.
1: Now, do we think this is going to trick Isaac?
2: Don't know. Let's find out.
1: So Jacob went up to the bedroom where Isaac was resting. Jacob went up to his dad's bed and Isaac said, "Who is it?"
2: Jacob said, "It's Esau, your oldest son. I've done what you've told me to do. Please eat my special dinner so that you can bless me."
1: Isaac said, "How did you hunt for meat so quickly?" And Jacob said, "God helped me."
2: Then Isaac said, "Come close to me so that I can touch you and know that you are Esau."
1: Jacob came close and Isaac smelt his clothes and felt the hair on his arms. He was really confused because his voice sounded like Jacob, but everything else was just like Esau.
2: Then Isaac gave Jacob the special blessing for the oldest son.
1: Now he was tricked.
2: Uh-oh. Isaac asked God to bless Jacob with all the riches of the earth and that people would work for him and that everything he did would be blessed.
1: Then Jacob left the room, and just as he did, Esau came in from hunting and prepared a special dinner for his dad. When it was ready, he went in to see Isaac and said, "Here I am, Dad. Please sit up and give me your special blessing."
2: Wow. Straight away, Isaac realized that he'd been tricked, and he was very upset. He said to Esau, "Your brother has already come and has tricked me into giving him your blessing."
1: Esau started to cry and, well, was very angry. And from that time on, Esau hated Jacob and he was thinking of a way to hurt him.
2: Rebecca heard about Esau's plans and so she sent for Jacob and told him to go to hide with his uncle Laban back in the land of Ur, where she was from. He could stay there until Esau had calmed down and then he could come back home again.
1: So far, we've met some really important people who are in our heavenly family. We've got Abraham and his son Isaac, and now we have his sons Esau and Jacob. You know what I always think is the most exciting part is that one day we'll get to meet them all in heaven.
2: Yeah.
1: And as we go on, we're going to hear a little bit more about this very interesting family. Have a great day.
0: Helping kids look to God daily.
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0: 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We're so glad you're here. 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

0: something, man.
1: Okay, everyone. 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

the Jam Zoo. As you can hear, there's lots of animals. 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And then we have the neigh of a horse. Well, I've been studying the native call.

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1: G'day, it's Andy Kirk here. Has anyone ever said something that made you feel bad about yourself? I know it's happened to me. Sometimes people who are hurting inside lash out to make other people feel bad too. They feel so angry and hurt, they feel like they have to get it out. Often it comes out in a mean word directed at us. What you need to know is that you are special. No matter what they say, you need to hold on to that thought really tight and never let it go. You need to look in the mirror and remember that you are special. And words said to you can't hurt you. I'm Andy Kirk.
0: Super Kids.
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He made snails that. 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

0: I'm Atia, and my favorite Bible verse is Luke 8:11, which says, "This is the meaning of the parable. The seed is God's word." That was Luke 8:11, and this is Vision Kids.
1: Vision!

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0: Super Chips.
1: Hey guys, it's Andy Kirk. Houses were torched, crops were stolen, and hasty graves were dug for corpses. This was the legacy of Attila the Hun, sweeping across northern Italy and wreaking havoc and destruction on the remnants of the Roman Empire. But they unintentionally left another, more positive legacy as well. Refugees fled from burning cities, desperate to find safe refuge, and some literally took to the swamps, finding sanctuary in a desolate group of islands in a marshy lagoon. When the Huns were followed by other invading tribes, more Roman citizens streamed to the swamps to avoid the carnage and destruction on the mainland. Over the next few centuries, they transformed the inhospitable surroundings into an architectural wonder, Venice. With more than 400 bridges and almost 200 canals, it became a center of trade and seafaring power. Built out of misfortune, Venice eventually turned into one of the richest and most beautiful cities in the world. Harsh necessity can be the mother of glorious invention. I'm Andy Kerr.
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2: Station manager Lester Chase here. I have prepared a great classic hymn for your listening enjoyment. All right. I hope this goes well. Here we go. I am weak, but thou art strong. That's how it starts. Jesus, keep me from all wrong. Not bad so far.

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Let's

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1: Vision Kids!
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That's Philippians 4:13, and this is Vision Kids.

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2: One day, all the animals in the animal kingdom came together to celebrate all that the Lord God had made. There were birds, there were lions, there were zebras and monkeys and every other animal in between. And all the animals joined together to make their respective noises to participate in the biggest dance party the jungle had ever seen.

0: Vision Kids.
1: You might get tired of swinging on a tree. 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

0: Super Kids.
1: G'day, it's Andy Kirk here. Thomas Edison, the inventor of the light bulb, made over 900 light bulbs that didn't work before he finally made one that did. That's 900 times he went to the trouble of making a light bulb, plugging it in, flicking the switch, and watching nothing happen. People thought he was crazy, but despite what others thought, he had the opinion that every time he made a light bulb that didn't work, he merely found a way not to make one. Eventually, by the process of elimination, he made a light bulb that produced light. And as a result, he became known as one of the greatest inventors of all time. Most of us don't realize how many failures successful people endure before they achieve their purpose. We only hear about the success. Edison didn't let his failures stop him achieving greatness, and neither should you. If you feel like you've failed in an area, just keep going, and eventually you will have breakthrough just like Edison. I'm Andy Kirk.
0: Super Kids.
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2: 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So without further ado, Silly Songs with Laddie.
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0: What do you think you're doing? You can't say everyone's got a water buffalo and everyone does not have a water buffalo. We're going to get nasty letters saying, where's my water buffalo? Why don't I have a water buffalo? And are you prepared to deal with that? I don't think so. Just stop being so silly!
1: This has been Silly Songs with Laddie. 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
2: Everybody got a baby kangaroo. Yours is pink, but mine is blue. Hers was small.
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0: 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We are Vision Kids.
1: Hi, I'm Noah, and my favourite Bible verse is Psalm 23, verse 1 to 2, which says, "The Lord is my shepherd, I lack nothing. He makes me lie down in green pastures. He leads me beside quiet waters." That's Psalm 23, verse 1 to 2. And this is Vision Kids.
2: Vision!

0: Check it out.
1: It's me.
2: Is it a bird?
0: No way.
2: Is it a plane?
0: Uh-uh.
2: Who could it be?
1: It's me.
0: Check it out.
2: Is it a bird?
0: Uh-uh.
2: Is it a plane?
0: No way.
2: Who could it be?
0: Check it out.
1: It's me.
2: Is it a bird?
0: No way.
2: Is it a plane?
0: Uh-uh.
2: Who could it be?
0: Check it out.

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1: Vision Kids.
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0: Hey guys, it's Andy Kirk. One of Aesop's fables tells of an old man and his son bringing a donkey to the market. Passing some people on the way, they hear a remark, "Look at that silly pair walking when they could be riding." Because of what they said, they then got on the donkey and rode it. And then they heard some people, "Look at those selfish pair breaking the back of the poor donkey." So the old man got off. A bit further down the road, they heard someone say, "That's terrible, having the old man walk while the fit young boy rides." So they swapped over, but then heard how mean it was that the young boy was walking. The old man and the boy pondered the situation, and in the end, they carried the donkey. Now, as silly as this story sounds, the truth behind it is that we can go around living our lives based on what others are saying. Don't be swayed every time someone else has an opinion, but rather stand strong on what you believe. I'm Andy Kirk. Super
1: Kids. 24/7.
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1: Hi, I am Zaylee, and my favourite Bible verse is Mark 12, 30-31, which says, "You must love the Lord your God with all your heart, all your soul, all your mind, and all your strength." The second is equally important, love your neighbour as yourself. That's Mark 12, 30-31. And this is

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0: Super Kids.
1: Hey guys, it's Andy Kirk. Today I want to tell you a true story about an AFL team that had the worst record, the worst players, the worst coach, and this also meant they had the worst fans. But they got a new coach, some new players, and they started winning, and before long they went from the laughing stock to champions. One Sunday afternoon, the team was playing in front of a packed stadium when the TV camera zoomed in on the crowd and focused on one man who had a sign that said, "I was here when nobody else was." This is a great statement to have said about us. I was here when nobody else was. And this can be said in so many situations, like when someone at school hasn't got someone to hang out with, or when someone else needs a hand doing something. I was there when nobody else was. Why don't you become that person today? I'm Andy Kirk.
0: Super Kids.
2: Helping kids.
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2: Kids.
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2: Daily.
4: Vision Kids.

in my mother's womb. I praise you because I am fearfully and wonderfully made. Your works are wonderful, I know that full well. My frame was not hidden from you when I was made in the secret place. When I was woven together in the depths of the earth, your eyes saw my unformed body all the day.

0: about? What's a rooster and mashed potatoes have to do with being a pirate?
1: Hey, that's right. We're supposed to sing about piratey things.
2: Oh!
0: And who's ever kissed a chipmunk? That's just nonsense. Why even bring it up? Am I right? What do you think?
1: I think you look like Captain Crunch.
0: Huh? No, I don't.
1: Do too.
0: Do not.
1: You're making me hungry.
0: That's it. You're walking the plank.
1: Says who?
0: Says the cabin. That's who.
1: Oh, yeah? Aye, aye, Captain Crunch.

0: don't look good in leggings.
1: You just don't get it.
2: And we've never been to Boston in the fall.
1: Pass the chips. Who's got the remote control?
0: Here it is. Time for Aeroto.
1: It's definitely

0: Wow.
1: You know what, children? Some people can't do it without the bar bars. And the bar bars aren't in the Bible. I put the bar bars in later. Can you do it without the bar bar do bar bar? It's very hard, so let's try it.
0: Ready, set, go!
1: We all like sheep have gone astray. Each of us has turned to his own way. But the Lord has laid on him the iniquity of us all. Sing, oh, da, da, da, da. By Isaiah 53, 6. That's it. Everyone together. That's good.

0: 6. Wow! I'm going to give you a clap. You are so good. Wait, wait. Ready for a clap? Would you like another one? Fine, they're free. Now I'm going to give you lots of claps now. 150. Well done. You did well.
1: Helping kids look to God daily.
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0: Hi, welcome to Quick Sticks, quick Bible stories for the everyday. I'm Bella and today I'm here with Mum.
1: Hi!
0: Last time, we heard about how Jacob had a tricky trick. Can you remember what it was? Jacob pretended to be his older brother Esau so that he could receive the special blessing that his dad was giving to the firstborn son.
1: Esau was very upset with Jacob, and so his mum, Rebecca, thought it would be a good idea if Jacob went away for a little while. So Rebecca talked with Isaac, their dad, and they decided to send Jacob back to Rebecca's hometown to live with his uncle Laban.
0: Jacob left Beersheba, where Rebecca and Isaac lived, and travelled towards his uncle's home, which was a very long way away. When it started to get dark, he set up a camp to sleep for the night. He found a stone and used it as a pillow. Imagine how uncomfortable that would be.
1: While he was sleeping, Jacob saw a staircase going from the ground all the way up to heaven. He could see angels going up and down the staircase between heaven and earth. At the top of the staircase, Jacob could see God, and God said to him, "I am the Lord, the God of your grandfather Abraham and the God of your father Isaac. The ground you are lying on belongs to you. I am giving it to you and your descendants. The family that comes after you will be as many as the dust of the earth. They will spread out in all directions, to the west and to the east, to the north and the south, and all the families of the earth will be blessed through you and your descendants. What's more, I am with you and I will protect you wherever you go. One day I will bring you back to this land. I will not leave you until I have finished giving you everything I have promised you."
0: Then Jacob woke up and said, "Surely the Lord is in this place, and I didn't even know it." The next morning, Jacob got up very early and poured oil all over the stone he had used for a pillow. He stood the stone upright to make a pillar as a memorial to remember that God had talked with him there.
1: Then Jacob made a special promise called a vow and said, "If God will be with me and protect me on this journey, and if he will provide me with food and clothing, and if I return safely to my father's home, then the Lord will certainly be my God. And this memorial pillar I have set up will become a place for worshipping God, and I will give God a tenth of everything he gives me."
0: Jacob went on his way to his uncle's house. Next time, we'll continue with his story and see how God looked after Jacob, keeping him safe and providing all that he needed along the way.
1: And that's good news.
0: Have a great day.
2: Vision Kids.
0: Bye.
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3: 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Matthew 6:33. 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He was talking about all these things we might worry about, like what to eat or what to wear. But he said that as we seek God and follow him and trust him with our lives, he will take care of these things for us.
1: Join us in memorizing scripture together. 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
1: Thanks for joining me on Vision Kids. Hey, are you ready to embark on a marvelous quest? Well, something extraordinary is about to begin. Can you guess what it is? Adventures in Odyssey is just around the corner, bursting with excitement and mystery and wonder. So go plant yourself firmly in your favourite listening spot, because in less than 15 minutes, it will all unfold. Trust me, you won't want to miss a second.

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1: Hello, this is Paul McCusker, executive producer of Adventures in Odyssey. 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
3: Well, who exactly are you having problems with?
4: Practically half the church. People are angry, hurtful.
3: Walter, what's going on here?
5: No. I am used to this from you, Pastor.
3: What?
5: You're the one who stopped me from becoming church treasurer because you didn't trust me with your money.
6: Mickey, I don't know what you're talking about.
3: So what did the doctor say?
4: They've had to treat a lot of cases like Mickey's. They have one theory. Some kind of disease spread by wildlife.
7: Wait, have you heard anything about this Odenton bug?
8: No.
7: One of the symptoms is irritability. Actually, I think it's more than just a virus. There's more going on than just irritability.
3: What?
6: Are you talking about the TV, Sam?
9: Yes, you have to take it away.
3: I'll get rid of the TV if you'll come with me to the doctors, okay?
9: No. You're treating the symptoms. The disease will destroy us all.
10: What? Ugh, Cal, why do you come through my window? We have a door.
11: Your mom said you were sick. And didn't want me up here.
10: Exactly. So why are you up here?
11: To get the scoop. I heard you went ballistic with Nick at Wit's End.
10: Yeah, I yelled at him a little.
11: Why?
10: I don't know. I haven't been feeling real well. Mom thinks I've got the Odenton bug.
11: You probably do. There's a ton of people that have it. Did you hear about Nick Mulligan's neighbor? He ran his truck into their barn. And I heard about another guy who got in a fight with his brother over a card game. Put him in the hospital.
10: No way. There's no disease that makes you do that. Actually, I think it's something else.
11: What?
10: I stayed up all night watching movies at Scott's. I think it warped my brain.
11: What were you watching? Horror movies?
10: No, regular ones. But I read somewhere that if you let your brain veg out for a while, that it can shrivel up like a big raisin.
11: Well, sure. Those late-night infomercials would shrivel anybody's brain.
10: It wasn't infomercials. Scott's parents just got a new satellite system that gets, like, a kajillion channels. Odenton's the test market for them. They should be coming to Odyssey soon.
11: Why did Odenton get them? They're so lucky. They get new satellite systems. They get these weird diseases that keep you out of school.
10: It's not fun, Cal.
11: Sure it is. That should be their commercial. Buy our system, get a free brain shrivel.
10: I don't think they're connected.
11: Well, wait a minute. Maybe they are.
10: What?
11: These dishes are making everybody sick, just like in that movie. What was it called?
10: Give me a break.
11: But remember, all those people were drinking the radioactive water, and it made the whole town crazy.
10: You're the only one that's crazy.
11: I gotta check out the satellite system.
10: How?
11: I'll see ya.
12: This is Adventures in Odyssey on Vision Kids.
10: Vision Kids! Hi, Mr. Whitaker.
13: Hello, Alex. It's good to see you back.
10: Actually, I'm not back. I'm still grounded. But my mom wanted me to come and apologize to you for being so rude the other day. I'm sorry.
13: Well, I forgive you. But you need to come back and say that when Nick's here.
10: I know.
13: Are you feeling better?
10: Yeah, a little. I should get home now.
13: All right. I'll see you soon.
10: Okay. Mr. Whitaker?
13: Hmm?
10: Do you know anything about satellites?
13: You mean in space?
10: Like satellite dishes and all the TV channels you can get with them.
13: Oh, well, I know a little. I've never owned one.
10: Well, do you think they could affect somebody's mind?
13: Well, I think the programs themselves can.
10: But can they make people sick?
13: Well, possibly. Why are you asking?
10: Cal and I were talking about it, and he thinks that the Odenton bug might have something to do with it.
13: With satellite TV?
10: They're testing this new system there. It just seems like a coincidence that Odenton would have this virus thing at the same time.
13: Well, maybe. But I would hope that they'd test the equipment to make sure it's safe before releasing it to the public. I doubt that there's any real connection.
10: Yeah, I guess so.
13: Oh, excuse me. I need to answer that.
10: Okay. I'll see you later, Mr. Whitaker.
13: Okay, bye, Alex. Wit's End.
14: Hi, Dad. It's me.
13: Oh, hi, Jason. Where are you?
0: I'm in Alaska.
13: Oh? What are you doing up there?
0: Freezing. And helping out with some problems at a church up here, which is why I called. Listen, I need you to pray for something.
13: Okay.
0: It's so strange. Everyone's going crazy. Normally peaceful people are throwing fits of anger.
13: You're kidding.
0: No, why?
13: Well, that's exactly what's happening here. People are unpredictably angry and violent. They're calling it the Odenton bug.
0: So they think it's a virus or something?
13: Well, that's the general feeling.
0: Well, they're blaming it on infected wolves here.
13: Everybody seems to have their own theories. Alex just came in here and asked if I thought satellites could cause it.
0: Satellites?
13: Well, the satellite company just installed new systems in Odenton.
0: Wait a minute. Have you seen that system?
13: Yeah. Mike Mulligan's neighbor had one.
0: What did it look like?
13: Oh, I didn't see the dish. The receiver was just a black box on the TV. 3 or 4 buttons on the front.
0: You know, Dad, I think we have the same kind here. A guy just put one in the house where I'm staying. You don't think it's possible that the satellite system's responsible, do you?
13: I don't know.
0: Well, does anything else make sense?
13: That's the only common denominator that I can see.
0: But how could that make people violent and paranoid?
13: I'm not sure. But it's worth checking out.
0: Yeah.
8: I'll do the same here. All right, well, I'll talk to you later, Dad. Bye.
0: Bye, Jason.
14: No. It's impossible. How could this thing do that? Well, I guess there's only one way to find out.
10: You're gonna get me in trouble. You're not supposed to be here.
11: Here, take this.
10: What is it?
11: It's one of the satellite boxes.
10: You mean one from Odenton?
11: Yep. I couldn't get my hands on a dish, but I figured I could still check out the box. Do you have a screwdriver?
10: Bottom drawer of my desk. How did you get that thing?
11: I have my connections.
10: Oh boy, now I'm really worried. Why do you even have it?
11: Well, I called the satellite company to figure out what these things are, and nobody's saying anything. One operator tells me to call one number, then another tells me another number. They gave me the total runaround, so I'm gonna figure it out on my own.
10: You're taking it apart?
11: I wanna know what's in here.
10: You really think you're gonna see something in there you recognize?
11: I've worked with circuitry before, Alex. Uncle Ralph calls me an electronics whiz, and I've fixed our VCR dozens of times. Wow, look at all these circuits.
10: What are they?
11: Not a clue. Wait a minute. There's a sticker here. Veil Industries.
10: No, that's Veil. V-E-I-L.
11: Whatever.
10: P.O. Box 1264 Odyssey.
11: Let's look it up on the internet.
10: Cal!
11: Just do it. No phone number, no address, nothing.
10: How bizarre. Veil has a website, but they don't tell you how to contact them.
11: They don't want us to contact them.
10: Why not?
11: Because maybe they got something to hide.
10: If that's true, we shouldn't be messing around with this. We should take the box to Mr. Whitaker. He can figure out what's inside.
11: Yeah, good idea. I'll see you, Alex.
15: Come in.
8: Jason?
15: Mm-hmm.
8: What's wrong? You look awful.
15: Oh, what time is it?
8: 10 o'clock.
15: At night?
8: No, in the morning. Oh, you need some light in here. What time did you get to bed last night?
15: Oh, I didn't.
8: You didn't go to bed?
15: Uh-uh. I watched TV.
8: All night? Why?
15: I don't remember.
8: Well, listen, we have to go. The Beckers are expecting us. You wanted to talk to Mark, remember? Take a quick shower.
15: Right, okay. Mm-hmm.
8: You'll need to get off the couch for that.
15: Oh, I just want to finish this movie first.
8: No, come on, let's go.
15: Hey, it was just getting good.
8: Jason, look at me. We have to go. They're waiting.
15: They can wait.
8: I'll call and tell them we'll be a little bit late. Now go take a quick shower. I'll make you coffee.
15: Will you quit nagging me?
8: Jason, what's the matter with you? You're coming down with it, aren't you? I'm taking you to the doctors.
15: Forget it, Walter. I'm fine.
8: No, you're coming with me right now. Have you felt sick at all?
15: No.
8: Then why did you stay up all night?
15: To watch TV.
8: Are the shows that good?
15: No. Wait a minute.
8: What?
15: Turn the car around.
8: Why? What's wrong?
15: I don't need a doctor. I know what the problem is.
8: You do?
15: Yes, Walter, it's the TV.
8: You're sounding like Sam.
15: No. It all fits. Everyone who's been affected has this new satellite system.
8: Yes, but... Well, actually, no, that's wrong. The Beckers don't have a TV, but Mark is still behaving strangely.
15: Let's go to the Beckers. Hi, Bridget.
16: Hi, Jason. Hi, Pastor.
8: Hi, Bridget.
15: Would you mind if we asked you a question?
16: Okay.
15: When did all the trouble with Mark start?
16: About 3 weeks ago. He was getting angry at me, Michael, everyone.
15: Huh. I need to know if Mark has visited any friends that might have... Wait a minute. What's that noise?
8: What noise?
15: Bridget, you don't have a TV, right?
16: Right.
15: Well, then, where's that coming from? Does Mark have a radio in his room?
16: No. That's our neighbor's TV in the next apartment. It's right on the other side of Mark's wall. We've asked him to turn it down.
15: A neighbor's TV?
16: Yes.
15: Excuse me just a sec.
16: What? Where are you going?
8: Jason, what are you doing?
15: I'm sorry to bother you, sir, but could I just take a look at your TV?
9: What?
15: Thanks, I'm just going to be a minute.
9: Hey, get out of my apartment.
16: I'm sorry, Mr. Stickler.
15: Sir, how long have you had that black box there?
9: About 3 weeks. What's this all about?
15: Never mind, sir, thank you.
16: What's going on, Jason?
15: I'm sorry, Bridget, but I think I know the problem now.
0: Dad?
13: Oh, Jason, I'm glad you called.
11: Is that Jason? Tell him about the satellite box.
13: You said you had a new satellite box in your house, right?
0: Right.
13: Could you open it up and look inside?
0: Well, sure. What am I looking for?
11: Oh, tell him about Vale Industries.
13: Yeah, all right, Cal. I'd like to know if it was made by Vale Industries.
0: Vale Industries, what is that?
13: They manufacture these boxes.
11: Oh, and tell them I brought it over.
13: Yeah. Cal just brought one over from Odenton. The sticker on the inside says Vale Industries, but they've left no way to contact them on the internet anywhere. All they have is a P.O. box.
11: Tell them we think they're hiding something.
0: So you've already taken it apart. And what does it look like?
13: Well, it doesn't seem any different from a normal cable box, except there's something extra here.
0: Well, extra like what?
13: Well, you know how there's a port where the box can receive an infrared signal from the remote control?
0: Right.
13: Well, there's one of those, but then there's another port.
11: And tell them about the port that goes out.
13: Yeah, that's what I'm doing, Cal. Cal, would you go get me a glass of water, please?
11: Sure.
13: Anyway, Jason, this other port seems to be sending a signal out.
0: You mean out of the television?
13: No, out of the box itself.
0: Why would the box be sending a signal out?
13: I don't know. But I do know that certain signals have been known to cause physical illness. This signal may be doing just that.
0: By physical illness, could that include irritability, listlessness, violent behavior?
13: Yeah, it could.
0: So you think the signal from the box is causing all the trouble?
13: Maybe.
0: Well, that would have to be an awfully strong signal. You know, Dad, there's a family here who doesn't even own a box, but their son seems to be affected by his neighbor's box. But infrared signals can't go through walls.
13: Wait a minute. Maybe it's not infrared.
0: What kind of signal is it?
13: Radio waves.
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18: Messing around with that box for hours.

0: leaves. Eugene's experiment. Novacom!
1: Yep.
2: It makes sense.
0: What do you think they're trying to do?
1: I think they work for a medicine company, and they're trying to make everybody sick.
0: Oh, yeah. Why would anybody make something that gets people sick?
2: Well, I don't think this is what they intended. I imagine it's a side effect they hadn't counted on. Remember, they're testing this box in certain markets.
0: So they're turning Odenton into lab rats?
2: Well, I wouldn't put it past them. Which is why I need to examine this new piece they put in here and find out exactly what it does.
0: But how?
2: I'm taking a trip in the Imagination Station.
1: So, how is this gonna work?
2: Well, I'm gonna take my piece out of the Imagination Station and replace it with theirs. And then I'll see what happens.
0: Will that be dangerous?
2: No. Well, I don't have a choice, Connie. I can't send anyone else in. I have to find out what's going on. Now, if you hear anything out of the ordinary, use the emergency shutoff.
0: I will.
2: And while you're out here, pray.
0: I've been doing a lot of that lately.
3: Okay, here goes.
0: Whit, are you okay?
1: Maybe you should turn it off.
0: I'm turning it off, Whit!
1: Mr. Whitaker!
0: Whit!
2: Stay away from me. Get away. Both of you.
0: What's the matter?
2: It's not safe. Stay away.
0: Whit, is it okay to come in yet?
2: Oh, yes.
0: Are you all right?
2: I will be. Where's Cal?
0: He went home a half hour ago. What happened, Whit?
2: Oh, Connie, it was awful. The most horrible thing I've ever experienced. In a matter of seconds, it was as if I became the worst monsters in history.
0: What?
2: I was Cain, standing over my dead brother. I was Pharaoh, ordering the murder of innocent babies all over the country. I was Herod, and Stalin, and Hitler. I felt hate, greed, utter contempt for all human life. I became pure evil.
0: So that's what the black box is doing to people?
2: Well, perhaps not in such a concentrated dose, but yes, I think so.
0: What are we going to do?
2: We've got to warn everyone. Get in touch with Mike Mulligan, the Jeffersons, anybody you know of that has a black box. I'll call Jason.
0: Okay.
2: And I've got a friend at the satellite company. I'll go talk to him.
0: All right.
2: Don't let anybody use the Imagination Station until I say so. I'm going to move it as soon as I get the chance. Lock it up somewhere. Oh, and I should call Agent Borland. Oh.
0: Are you sure you're okay, Whit?
2: Yes. I'm just realizing how very serious this is. It's not about broadcasting and programs. It goes deeper than I thought. It's a spiritual battle. And it's time I started treating it that way. We've got work to do.
4: Come on in, Whit. Marty, listen to me. Listen, I don't have any answers right now. You're going to have to give me some time. That's it. I'm sorry, I can't help you. Don't make me hang up on you, Marty. You need to stop talking so I can hang up. Okay, never mind. I'll just hang up. Hi, Whit. Do you have any aspirin?
2: No.
4: Cheryl, get me some aspirin, please. What do you need, Whit? I'm in the middle of a crisis here.
2: Well, I want to talk to you about your new satellite system.
4: No, don't do this to me. I can't talk to you about the system. The phone has been ringing off the hook all day.
2: Why?
4: Everybody's uptight about the recall. Wait a minute. What are you doing here? You don't even have a TV, and you live in Odyssey.
2: Recall?
4: Oh, it's a nightmare. The company that makes the satellite boxes told us to recall all of them. So we did.
2: You took back all the boxes?
4: Yeah. They said they were prone to short circuit.
2: So everyone's complaining?
4: You'd think I took away their oxygen. And I don't know when to tell them the boxes will be back.
2: Why don't you just call the manufacturer?
4: What? Vail Industries? My secretary's been trying to call them all morning. The number's disconnected. Veil has disappeared.

0: no, that's why I'm calling. I need to talk to someone about the satellite boxes. The boxes! The satellite boxes you got... Look, could I just please talk to somebody who speaks English? Look, never mind. I'll call back later. Come in.
1: Hey, Jason.
0: Oh, hey, Walter. I'm still trying to get a hold of this satellite company. It's ridiculous.
1: No, don't bother.
0: How come?
1: The boxes have been recalled by the manufacturer.
0: Really?
1: They're calling it a technical glitch. They confiscated all of them this morning.
0: A technical glitch? Talk about an understatement.
1: Well, at least they're gone.
0: Yeah.
1: Come on. I've got someone you need to meet.
0: Who?
1: Well, the missions board sent you an intern.
0: An intern? I didn't hear anything about this. Why?
1: I don't know.
0: I don't want an intern. I've got enough on my hands as it is. Oh, come on, Walter. You think you can get me out of this, please?
1: No. I'm sorry, but we're meeting for dinner in 10 minutes.
0: Oh, man. Oh, come on, Walter. You know I can't be having an intern hanging around me everywhere I go.
1: Oh, hey, buddy. I didn't set this up. The missions board did. But I'll tell you what. There is a project at the station I think I can keep her busy with. Oh, look. There she is. Paula! Hi, over here.
2: Oh, hello.
1: Jason, this is Paula Jarvis. Paula, this is...
2: Jason Whitaker, yes.
0: Hi.
2: Well, it's so nice to meet you. You look surprised.
0: Well, I guess maybe I just expected someone younger.
2: Oh, I didn't realize I was so old.
0: Oh, no, I'm sorry. I didn't mean it like that. It's just that the board usually sends me a college student.
2: Uh-huh.
0: And, well, you're... Not one.
2: No.
0: Look, it's great to meet you. I hear you're my new intern.
2: That's right. I'm here to learn.
0: And I'm looking forward to it. Here, you have a seat.
2: Oh, thank you. I've heard so much about you from the missions board. You know they highly recommended you.
0: Oh, did they? Well, that's nice to know.
2: Mm-hmm. The board asked me to tag along with you for a while, wherever you go.
0: But that'll be just fine. You... Tag along to your heart's content.
2: I am anxious to get to work.
1: You know, Jason and I were talking about that, and there are a few things at the station.
0: Oh, Walter, we can get to that boring station work later. Hey, let's just relax and have a nice dinner and, you know, get to know each other a bit.
2: Oh, yeah. Well, that sounds nice. Monica.
3: Monica, where are you?
2: Alaska. I made contact with Jason Whitaker.
3: Excellent. I assume that means you've also found the package from Meltzner.
2: Give me time. If he's got it, I'll find it. What package is he talking about? And what's going on with these black boxes? Do you think we've seen the last of them? I have a feeling Novacom and Mr. Charles aren't going to be leaving Odyssey just yet. But I guess there's only one way to find out for sure. Keep listening. Adventures in Odyssey is a presentation of Focus on the Family. The Black Veil was written and directed by Marshall Younger. Our production engineer was Rob Jorgensen. And our executive producer is Paul McCusker. And I'm Chris, hoping you'll join us for more Adventures in Odyssey.
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2: Then a despised Samaritan came along, and when he saw the man, he felt compassion for him.
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0: And this is Vision Kids.

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Dinner time is a real good time to gather thankfully. 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

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And plus, there's a bunch of awesome shows and God spots that you won't want to miss. And the best part, we've got stories that will show you how God is a real part of our everyday lives, teaching you incredible things about Him. Let's not keep the fun to ourselves, though. We want more awesome kids like you to join in on the excitement. So do us a favor, spread the word, and let all your friends know that Vision Kids is here, finally bringing child-friendly radio that is just bursting with fun.

0: iVision Kids, it's Belle Thompson here. I bet you've heard the amazing story of David and Goliath, starring a brave young man who had great courage to face a giant. I bet you'd like to be brave like him. Well, I've got good news for you. I think you can. Let's read that story from the Bible and explore that now. In 1 Samuel 17, the Philistines have invaded Israel and nobody is brave enough to face Goliath until young David comes along. "Don't worry about this Philistine," David told Saul. "I'll go and fight him." "Don't be ridiculous," Saul replied. "There's no way you can fight this Philistine and possibly win. You're only a boy, and he's been a man of war since his youth." But David persisted. "I've been taking care of my father's sheep and goats," he said. "When a lion or a bear comes to steal a lamb from the flock, I go after it with a club and rescue the lamb from its mouth. If the animal turns on me, I catch it by the jaw. I've done this to both lions and bears, and I'll do it to this pagan Philistine too, for he has defied the armies of the living God. The Lord who rescued me from the claws of the lion and the bear will rescue me from this Philistine." Saul finally consented. "All right, go ahead," he said, "and may the Lord be with you." Well, the rest is history. David slays the giant and wins the battle for Israel. As I read that story again, I realized how David became so brave. He said that the reason he had courage to face Goliath was because he had learnt to trust God in the small challenges while he was still a kid at home. David learned to be a giant slayer when he was just looking after his dad's sheep. And it was because of those experiences, learning to trust God while growing up, that David then had the courage to face grown-up battles when they came along. So kids, right now, while you're still young, you can be like David and learn to trust God in all your everyday experiences and challenges. Whether you're at school or at the playground or playing sport, you can ask God to help you follow him and teach you to be brave right there. That is how you learn that God is with you. Following God now will grow your strength for when you face the giants up ahead. Let's pray. Jesus, please help me to learn to be brave like David so that I can grow up to trust you. Teach me in all the small things now, so that I can do great things for you in future. Amen. And hey, parents, if you've been listening to this Bible story too, I think God wants to remind you that what you're doing right now as a parent really matters. I know it can sometimes feel like all we're doing is wiping snotty noses and endlessly cleaning up messes for our kids. But this season, as our kids grow up, is actually vital preparation for their future. Great people of faith aren't just born. They grow over time in real homes with everyday parents like us. So be encouraged that all your hard work is worth it, because big things grow from small beginnings.
1: Helping kids look to God daily.
2: Vision Kids.
3: Luke and the Very Messy Desk. Very few have climbed great mountains. Very few have reached the top.

0: really don't mind. Now, one day, you see, I was busy teaching the Year 3 class, and I asked all the girls and boys to get out their maths book. And after about 5 minutes or so, I was walking around the class when I noticed that Luke didn't have his maths book. And so, in an extremely grumpy tone, I asked, "Luke, where is your maths book?"
1: I can't find it."
0: "What do you mean you can't find it? You open up your desk and you find your maths book." So, Luke and I were just about to open up his desk when he cried out, "Wait!
1: It's kind of messy."
0: "I don't care about messy, Luke. You're not getting out of doing your work." So, we began to open up the desk, and this is what we found. We found eight businesses and half a pot of glue and 85 rubber bands. He found one old shoe and a glass canoe and a photo of his dad. He found one old book and a decapitated joke, and he said to himself, "Golly gosh, but Luke couldn't find his book." Well, quite disgusted at the sight of what I found. A decapitated chook, a chook with no head, inside of his desk. It got me thinking, maybe it was time we had a little tray tidy out. But still, I couldn't let Luke get away without doing his maths, so I informed him we'll be opening up his desk one more time. So, I dragged Luke back to his desk, and this is what we found. We found one old boat and 55 goats and an old pair of underwear. They couldn't have possibly been his, cause they were too big for him. He found one bag of sausages and 55 ostriches, and he said to himself, "Golly gosh, but Luke couldn't find his book." Well, absolutely stunned at what I found, an old bag of sausages. He must have stolen it from the teacher-parent barbecue. Well, by this stage, Luke was in real strife. "That's it," I said. "You're going straight to the principal." Luke took a gulp. So I marched Luke up to the principal's office, and down came the principal. "I'll get to the bottom of this," he said. So the principal, Luke and I headed back down to class to open up Luke's desk. And this is what we found. We found... Do we have to open it?
2: Open up the tray, Luke.
0: Okay.

0: He found something there, it opened up his eyes. He said, look, I found my book.
1: This is Vision Kids.
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2: 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Matthew 6:33.
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4: Luke and the Very Messy Cupboard. Now, about 7 years on, Luke was a little bit older. In fact, if I do my maths, 1, 2, 3, 4, 5... he was in year 10. He was about 15 years old. Now, you might expect that a teenager might have grown up just a little. Maybe been able to get himself ready for school in the morning. Maybe be a little more tidy. Let's find out how Luke's going.
5: Well, later on in life things change. But not for Luke, he stayed the same. Dude.

0: So one day, Luke was busy getting ready for school when he heard his mum call out, "Luke, are you ready?"
1: "Yeah, Mum, I'm ready. I'm at the door."
0: So Luke's mum grabbed her keys, and just as she was about to walk out the front door, she noticed that Luke was only wearing one shoe. And so in a particularly high-pitched voice, she asked, "Luke, why are you only wearing one shoe?"
1: I can't find it."
2: "What do you mean you can't find it? You get back to your room and you go and find your shoe. We're going to be late for school."
0: So Luke and his mum headed down the hallway and into his room. And just as they were about to open up the cupboard, Luke cried out, "Wait!
1: Mum, it's pretty messy."
2: "Luke, you are going to be late for school. Open up your cupboard right now."
0: So Luke and his mother opened up the cupboard, and this is what they found. They found 5 tennis rackets and a couple dirty jackets and a little fake piece of poo. She looked up high and she saw a pie from 1982.
1: Now how on earth
0: did that get there, and whose are those pink knickers over there but Luke? Couldn't find his shoe. Well, Luke's mother quite disgusted the sight of finding a little pair of his sister's pink knickers in his room. Luke went red with embarrassment. By this stage, Luke's mother was more than frustrated at the fact that Luke had chucked all of the dirty things in his room and stuffed them in his cupboard. So she informed him that they would be opening up the cupboard another time. And this is what they found. They found 9 lolly wrappers and a half a pack of Jaffers and a love letter from

0: I'm in deep stew. Well, with Luke's mother fainted out on the floor, you can imagine Luke was sweating it once again. The next thing that Luke heard were footsteps coming down the hallway.
1: Uh-oh.
0: You can guess who it was. That's right, it was Luke's dad.
2: What's going on in here, son?
1: Can't find my shoe, Dad.
0: So Luke's father replied,
2: Don't worry, son. I'll get to the bottom of this. Let's have a look in your cupboard.
0: So Luke and his dad headed into his room and they opened up his cupboard. And this is what they found. They found 5 den rats and a packet of jets and a bat stuck to the roof. They found 1 pack of bait and a photo of an ape and the name was Missing Cockatoo. Cuckoo! How on earth did that get there and what's that black thing over there? I found my shoe.
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0: Okay, Timmy, you pretend to be Jesus, and you yell, stop. Now, you kids over here, you pretend to be the rain. Let me hear you. And in the middle, you're the wind. Come on. And you kids over here, you're the waves. Let me hear you. Okay, good job. Remember, Timmy, you yell, stop. Are you ready? Let's see.
1: What kind of man?
0: And the rain stopped falling.
1: He spoke to the wind. Stop!
0: And the wind stopped blowing.
1: He spoke to the wind.

0: Okay, let's have some rain. And now the wind. And now the waves. Come on, rain. Come on, wind. I need a hurricane. And more waves. Oh, and everybody rock back and forth. It's a terrible storm. Oh, help us, Jesus. Help us.
1: Stop!
0: Thank you, Jesus.
2: We are the future. We are Vision Kids.

0: Right. Now, Jenny Fleck, what I want to know is, where are my sewing needles?
1: Sebastian.
0: What?
1: It's not that kind of sewing.
0: Oh.
1: Okay?
0: What kind of sewing is it?
1: No, I think it would be a very good idea.
0: What would?
1: If maybe I took over the singing.
0: Oh, no.
1: And you listen.
0: Not
1: fair. Learn a little bit about what this is all about, okay?
0: No.
1: Now go and sit over there.
0: But I've been practicing for weeks and weeks.

0: went sowing one day, and some of the good seed it fell by the wayside.
1: What's a wayside?
0: And the birds of the air came and ate it with glee.
1: I like these bits.
0: And that was the end of that part of the seed.
1: Oh dear. Oh, I missed the dum-de-dum bits. Oh well, a sower went. Oh, I'm not even supposed to be here.
0: A sower.
1: It's me.
0: Went.
1: Oh,
0: one.
1: Well, stop it. I just want to turn. And some of the good seeds sprang up right away.
0: Off my strings.
1: Sorry.
0: Cause it fell on the rocks where the soil weren't deep.
1: Help, I'm a thirsty seed. And it wasn't, not weren't.
0: And when the sun rose, it was scorched by the heat.
1: Oh, yeah, well, I'm not going to stay out here and get scorched by any heat. And besides, I haven't got any sunscreen.

0: just where it lay.
1: Now it's my turn to sing. With the thorn, then the thistle, then the weed, then. Oh, and with the thorn, then the... Oh, do you know I still didn't get it right? With the thorn, then the thistle, then the weed, then such like.
0: Till I grew up and choked it, and it vanished from sight.
1: Jerry.
0: Just like you're going to, Sebastian.
1: Now, Tim, you're supposed to be...

0: this guy who owned it really looked after it very well.
1: Then as spring was sprung, there was corn everywhere.
0: 30, 60, 100, 200, 400, 590,000 times as much was planted and more. Now can we sing it? Next time through. Not this time.

0: I feel that it's me. I never thought about it quite like that before. I suppose I have got a few weeds here and there that need pulling out.
1: Streaming live in the Vision app, this is Vision Kids.

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1: Hi, welcome to Quick Sticks, quick Bible stories for the everyday. I'm Bella and today I'm here with Mum.
2: Hi!
1: Last time, we heard about how Jacob had a tricky trick. Can you remember what it was? Jacob pretended to be his older brother Esau so that he could receive the special blessing that his dad was giving to the firstborn son.
2: Esau was very upset with Jacob, and so his mum, Rebecca, thought it would be a good idea if Jacob went away for a little while. So Rebecca talked with Isaac, their dad, and they decided to send Jacob back to Rebecca's hometown to live with his uncle Laban.
1: Jacob left Beersheba, where Rebecca and Isaac lived, and travelled towards his uncle's home, which was a very long way away. When it started to get dark, he set up a camp to sleep for the night. He found a stone and used it as a pillow. Imagine how uncomfortable that would be.
2: While he was sleeping, Jacob saw a staircase going from the ground all the way up to heaven. He could see angels going up and down the staircase between heaven and earth. At the top of the staircase, Jacob could see God, and God said to him, "I am the Lord, the God of your grandfather Abraham and the God of your father Isaac. The ground you are lying on belongs to you. I am giving it to you and your descendants. The family that comes after you will be as many as the dust of the earth. They will spread out in all directions to the west and to the east, to the north and the south, and all the families of the earth will be blessed through you and your descendants. What's more, I am with you and I will protect you wherever you go. One day I will bring you back to this land. I will not leave you until I have finished giving you everything I have promised you."
1: Then Jacob woke up and said, "Surely the Lord is in this place, and I didn't even know it." The next morning, Jacob got up very early and poured oil all over the stone he had used for a pillow. He stood the stone upright to make a pillar as a memorial to remember that God had talked with him there.
2: Then Jacob made a special promise called a vow and said, "If God will be with me and protect me on this journey, and if he will provide me with food and clothing, and if I return safely to my father's home, then the Lord will certainly be my God. And this memorial pillar I have set up will become a place for worshipping God, and I will give God a tenth of everything he gives me."
1: Jacob went on his way to his uncle's house. Next time, we'll continue with his story and see how God looked after Jacob, keeping him safe and providing all that he needed along the way.
2: And that's good news.
1: Have a great day.
2: Bye.
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3: Well, today we're going to be learning one of my favourite Christmas carols for our school item, Mary's Boy Child. Everyone, let's sing together in the key of high C. Here we go, 1, 2, 3.
4: A long time ago in Bethlehem.
3: Come on now, children.
4: And the Holy Bible says.
3: Come on, Johnny, put your back into it.
4: Mary's boy child, Jesus Christ.
5: Excuse me, miss. Can't we do something like a little bit more cool, you know, like by Sean W. Smith?
3: Yeah! Sean W. Smith? We're not singing any of that hibbity-hobbity rubbish. That stuff makes my feet tap.
5: Oh, please.
6: Please. Please.
3: Oh, fine. Here we go. It's going to be absolute rubbish. Listen to it. Here we go.
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0: I've taken. People ask me how I stay so fit and healthy. And I say I eat what top breeders recommend. No, I do my exercises. You got to practice.
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0: Hello, this is Paul McCusker, executive producer of Adventures in Odyssey. Because of the intensity of a few scenes in today's episode, we don't recommend it for children under 8 years old. And as always, we hope that parents and kids are listening together as a family. I hope you enjoy today's program.
1: Last time on Adventures in Odyssey...
2: Well, who exactly are you having problems with?
3: Practically half the church. People are angry, hurtful.
2: Walter, what's going on here?
4: No. I am used to this from you, Pastor.
2: What?
4: You're the one who stopped me from becoming church treasurer because you didn't trust me with your money.
5: Mickey, I don't know what you're talking about.
2: So what did the doctor say?
3: They had to treat a lot of cases like Mickey's.
6: They have one theory. Some kind of disease spread by wildlife.
7: Wait, have you heard anything about this Odenton bug?
8: No.
7: One of the symptoms is irritability. Actually, I think it's more than just a virus. There's more going on than just irritability.
2: What?
6: Are you talking about the TV, Sam?
9: Yes, you have to take it away.
2: I'll get rid of the TV if you'll come with me to the doctors, okay?
9: No. You're treating the symptoms. The disease will destroy us all.
10: Why do you come through my window? We have a door.
11: Your mom said you were sick. And didn't want me up here.
10: Exactly. So why are you up here?
11: To get the scoop. I heard you went ballistic with Nick at Wit's End.
10: Yeah, I yelled at him a little.
11: Why?
10: I don't know. I haven't been feeling real well. Mom thinks I've got the Odenton bug.
11: You probably do. There's a ton of people that have it. Did you hear about Nick Mulligan's neighbor? He ran his truck into their barn. And I heard about another guy who got in a fight with his brother over a card game. Put him in the hospital.
10: No way. There's no disease that makes you do that. Actually, I think it's something else.
11: What?
10: I stayed up all night watching movies at Scott's. I think it warped my brain.
11: What were you watching? Horror movies?
10: No, regular ones. But I read somewhere that if you let your brain veg out for a while, that it can shrivel up like a big raisin.
11: Well, sure. Those late-night infomercials would shrivel anybody's brain.
10: It wasn't infomercials. Scott's parents just got a new satellite system that gets, like, a kajillion channels. Odenton's the test market for them. They should be coming to Odyssey soon.
11: Why did Odenton get them? They're so lucky. They get new satellite systems. They get these weird diseases that keep you out of school.
10: It's not fun, Cal.
11: Sure it is. That should be their commercial. Buy our system, get a free brain shrivel.
10: I don't think they're connected.
11: Well, wait a minute. Maybe they are.
10: What?
11: These dishes are making everybody sick, just like in that movie. What was it called?
10: Give me a break.
11: But remember, all those people were drinking the radioactive water, and it made the whole town crazy.
10: You're the only one that's crazy.
11: I gotta check out the satellite system.
10: How?
11: I'll see ya.
12: This is Vision Kids.
10: Mr. Whitaker.
13: Hello, Alex. It's good to see you back.
10: Actually, I'm not back. I'm still grounded. But my mom wanted me to come and apologize to you for being so rude the other day. I'm sorry.
13: Well, I forgive you. But you need to come back and say that when Nick's here.
10: I know.
13: Are you feeling better?
10: Yeah, a little. I should get home now.
13: All right. I'll see you soon.
10: Okay. Mr. Whitaker?
13: Hmm?
10: Do you know anything about satellites?
13: You mean in space?
10: Like satellite dishes and all the TV channels you can get with them.
13: Oh, well, I know a little. I've never owned one.
10: Well, do you think they could affect somebody's mind?
13: Well, I think the programs themselves can.
10: But can they make people sick?
13: Well, possibly. Why are you asking?
10: Cal and I were talking about it, and he thinks that the Odenton bug might have something to do with it.
13: With satellite TV?
10: They're testing this new system there. It just seems like a coincidence that Odenton would have this virus thing at the same time.
13: Well, maybe. But I would hope that they'd test the equipment to make sure it's safe before releasing it to the public. I doubt that there's any real connection.
10: Yeah, I guess so.
13: Oh, excuse me. I need to answer that.
10: Okay. I'll see you later, Mr. Whitaker.
13: Okay, bye, Alex. Wit's End.
14: Hi, Dad. It's me.
13: Oh, hi, Jason. Where are you?
14: I'm in Alaska.
13: Oh? What are you doing up there?
14: Freezing. and helping out with some problems at a church up here, which is why I called. Listen, I need you to pray for something.
13: Okay.
14: It's so strange. Everyone's going crazy. Normally, peaceful people are throwing fits of anger.
13: You're kidding.
14: No. Why?
13: Well, that's exactly what's happening here. People are unpredictably angry and violent. They're calling it the Odenton bug.
14: So they think it's a virus or something?
13: No, that's the general feeling.
14: Well, they're blaming it on infected wolves here.
13: Everybody seems to have their own theories. Alex just came in here and asked if I thought satellites could cause it.
14: Satellites?
13: Well, the satellite company just installed new systems in Odenton.
14: Wait a minute. Have you seen that system?
13: Yeah. Mike Mulligan's neighbor had one.
14: What did it look like?
13: Oh, I didn't see the dish. The receiver was just a black box on the TV. 3 or 4 buttons on the front.
14: You know, Dad, I think we have the same kind here. A guy just put one in the house where I'm staying. You don't think it's possible that the satellite system's responsible, do you?
13: I don't know.
14: Well, does anything else make sense?
13: That's the only common denominator that I can see.
14: But how could that make people violent and paranoid?
13: I'm not sure. But it's worth checking out.
14: Yeah.
8: I'll do the same here. All right, well, I'll talk to you later, Dad. Bye.
14: Bye, Jason.
8: No. It's impossible. How could this thing do that? Well, I guess there's only one way to find out.
10: Cal? Ugh, again?
11: Hey, Alex.
10: You're gonna get me in trouble. You're not supposed to be here.
11: Here, take this.
10: What is it?
11: It's one of the satellite boxes.
10: You mean one from Odenton?
11: Yep. I couldn't get my hands on a dish, but I figured I could still check out the box. Do you have a screwdriver?
10: Bottom drawer of my desk. How did you get that thing?
11: I have my connections.
10: Oh boy, now I'm really worried. Why do you even have it?
11: Well, I called the satellite company to figure out what these things are, and nobody's saying anything. One operator tells me to call one number, then another tells me another number. They gave me the total runaround, so I'm gonna figure it out on my own.
10: You're taking it apart?
11: I wanna know what's in here.
10: You really think you're gonna see something in there you recognize?
11: I've worked with circuitry before, Alex. Uncle Ralph calls me an electronics whiz, and I've fixed our VCR dozens of times. Wow, look at all these circuits.
10: What are they?
11: Not a clue. Wait a minute, there's a sticker here. Veil Industries.
10: No, that's Veil. V-E-I-L.
11: Whatever.
10: P.O. Box 1264 Odyssey.
11: Let's look it up on the internet.
10: Cal!
11: Just do it. No phone number, no address, nothing.
10: How bizarre. Veil has a website, but they don't tell you how to contact them.
11: They don't want us to contact them.
10: Why not?
11: Because maybe they got something to hide.
10: If that's true, we shouldn't be messing around with this. We should take the box to Mr. Whitaker. He can figure out what's inside.
11: Yeah, good idea. I'll see you, Alex.
15: Come in.
8: Jason?
15: Mm-hmm.
8: What's wrong? You look awful.
15: Oh, what time is it?
8: 10 o'clock.
15: At night?
8: No, in the morning. Oh, you need some light in here. What time did you get to bed last night?
15: Oh, I didn't.
8: You didn't go to bed?
15: Uh-uh. I watched TV.
8: All night? Why?
15: I don't remember.
8: Well, listen, we have to go. The Beckers are expecting us. You wanted to talk to Mark, remember? Take a quick shower.
15: Right, okay. Mm-hmm.
8: You'll need to get off the couch for that.
15: Oh, I just want to finish this movie first.
8: No, come on, let's go.
15: Hey, it was just getting good.
8: Jason, look at me. We have to go. They're waiting.
15: They can wait.
8: I'll call and tell them we'll be a little bit late. Now go take a quick shower. I'll make you coffee.
15: Will you quit nagging me?
8: Jason, what's the matter with you? You're coming down with it, aren't you? I'm taking you to the doctor's.
15: Forget it, Walter. I'm fine.
8: No, you're coming with me right now.
15: I
8: Have you felt sick at all?
15: No.
8: Then why did you stay up all night?
15: To watch TV.
8: Are the shows that good?
15: No. Wait a minute.
8: What?
15: Turn the car around.
8: Why? What's wrong?
15: I don't need a doctor. I know what the problem is.
8: You do?
15: Yes, Walter, it's the TV.
8: You're sounding like Sam.
15: No. It all fits. Everyone who's been affected has this new satellite system.
8: Yes, but... Well, actually, no, that's wrong. The Beckers don't have a TV, but Mark is still behaving strangely.
15: Let's go to the Beckers. Hi, Bridget.
16: Hi, Jason. Hi, Pastor.
8: Hi, Bridget.
15: Would you mind if we asked you a question?
16: Okay.
15: When did all the trouble with Mark start?
16: About 3 weeks ago. He was getting angry at me, Michael, everyone.
15: Huh. I need to know if Mark has visited any friends that might have... Wait a minute. What's that noise?
8: What noise?
15: Bridget, you don't have a TV, right?
16: Right.
15: Well, then, where's that coming from? Does Mark have a radio in his room?
16: No. That's our neighbor's TV in the next apartment. It's right on the other side of Mark's wall. We've asked him to turn it down.
15: A neighbor's TV?
16: Yes.
15: Excuse me just a sec.
16: What? Where are you going?
8: Jason, what are you doing?
15: I'm sorry to bother you, sir, but could I just take a look at your TV?
17: What?
15: Thanks, I'm just going to be a minute.
17: Okay, get out of my apartment.
16: I'm sorry, Mr. Stickler.
15: Sir, how long have you had that black box there?
17: About 3 weeks. What's this all about?
15: Never mind, sir. Thank you.
16: What's going on, Jason?
15: I'm sorry, Bridget, but I think I know the problem now.
14: Dad?
13: Oh, Jason, I'm glad you called.
11: Is that Jason? Tell him about the satellite box.
13: You said you had a new satellite box in your house, right?
14: Right.
13: Could you open it up and look inside?
14: Well, sure. What am I looking for?
11: Oh, tell him about Vail Industries.
13: Yeah, all right, Cal. I'd like to know if it was made by Vail Industries.
14: Vail Industries, what is that?
13: They manufacture these boxes.
11: Oh, and tell him I brought it over.
13: Yeah. Cal just brought one over from Odenton. The sticker on the inside says Vail Industries, but they've left no way to contact them on the internet anywhere. All they have is a P.O. box.
11: Tell them we think they're hiding something.
14: So you've already taken it apart. And what does it look like?
13: Well, it doesn't seem any different from a normal cable box, except there's something extra here.
14: Extra like what?
13: Well, you know how there's a port where the box can receive an infrared signal from the remote control?
14: Right.
13: Well, there's one of those, but then there's another port.
11: And tell them about the port that goes out.
13: Yeah, that's what I'm doing, Cal. Cal, would you go get me a glass of water, please?
11: Sure.
13: Anyway, Jason, this other port seems to be sending a signal out.
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0: family here who doesn't even own a box, but their son seems to be affected by his neighbor's box. But infrared signals can't go through walls.
1: Wait a minute. 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
3: Vision Kids!
4: Whit, you've been messing around with that box for hours.
5: Yeah, it took me a long time to figure it out, too.
1: Amazing.
4: What is it?
1: It was in front of me the whole time. It's the imagination station.
4: What is?
1: The black box. Connie, do you remember when the Imagination Station plans were stolen?
4: Yeah.
1: This box contains almost identical circuitry as the Imagination Station.
4: You think someone stole the plans to make this box?
1: I'm beginning to wonder. But you remember that I left out a component in the plans so it wouldn't work properly.
4: Right.
1: There's a piece in here that I don't recognize.
4: Maybe they replaced the part you left out with something else.
1: Exactly.
5: Mr. Whitaker thinks the new part sends out radio waves.
1: Well, I'm still working on that one, Cal.
4: Radio waves? Eugene's experiment. Novacom!
5: Yep.
1: It makes sense.
4: What do you think they're trying to do?
5: I think they work for a medicine company, and they're trying to make everybody sick.
4: Oh, yeah. Why would anybody make something that gets people sick?
1: Well, I don't think this is what they intended. I imagine it's a side effect they hadn't counted on. Remember, they're testing this box in certain markets.
4: So they're turning Odenton into lab rats?
1: Well, I wouldn't put it past them. Which is why I need to examine this new piece they put in here and find out exactly what it does.
4: But how?
1: I'm taking a trip in the Imagination Station.
5: So, how is this gonna work?
1: Well, I'm gonna take my piece out of the Imagination Station and replace it with theirs. And then I'll see what happens.
4: Will that be dangerous?
1: Yeah, well, I don't have a choice, Connie. I can't send anyone else in. I have to find out what's going on. Now, if you hear anything out of the ordinary, use the emergency shutoff.
4: I will.
1: While you're out here, pray.
4: I've been doing a lot of that lately.
6: Okay, here goes.
4: Whit, are you okay?
5: Maybe you should turn it off.
4: I'm turning it off, Whit!
1: Stay away from me. Get away. Both of you.
4: What's the matter?
1: It's not safe. Stay away.
4: Whit, is it okay to come in yet?
1: Oh, yes.
4: Are you all right?
1: I will be. Where's Cal?
4: He went home a half hour ago. What happened, Whit?
1: Oh, Connie, it was awful. The most horrible thing I've ever experienced. In a matter of seconds, it was as if I became the worst monsters in history.
4: What?
1: I was Cain, standing over my dead brother. I was Pharaoh, ordering the murder of innocent babies all over the country. I was Herod, and Stalin, and Hitler. I felt hate. Greed, utter contempt for all human life. I became pure evil.
4: So that's what the black box is doing to people?
1: Well, perhaps not in such a concentrated dose, but yes, I think so.
4: What are we going to do?
1: We've got to warn everyone. Get in touch with Mike Mulligan, the Jeffersons, anybody you know of that has a black box. I'll call Jason.
4: Okay.
1: And I've got a friend at the satellite company. I'll go talk to him.
4: All right.
1: Don't let anybody use the Imagination Station until I say so. I'm going to move it as soon as I get the chance. Lock it up somewhere. Oh, and I should call Agent Borland. Oh.
4: Are you sure you're okay, Whit?
1: Yes, I'm just realizing how very serious this is. It's not about broadcasting and programs. It goes deeper than I thought. It's a spiritual battle. And it's time I started treating it that way.
4: Hmm.

0: We've got work to do.
1: Come on in, Whit. Marty, listen to me. Listen, I don't have any answers right now. You're going to have to give me some time. That's it. I'm sorry, I can't help you. Don't make me hang up on you, Marty. You need to stop talking so I can hang up. Okay, never mind. I'll just hang up. Hi, Whit. Do you have any aspirin?
0: No.
1: Cheryl, get me some aspirin, please. What do you need, Whit? I'm in the middle of a crisis here.
0: Well, I want to talk to you about your new satellite system.
1: Oh, no, don't do this to me. I can't talk to you about the system. The phone has been ringing off the hook all day.
0: Why?
1: Everybody's uptight about the recall. Wait a minute. What are you doing here? You don't even have a TV, and you live in Odyssey.
0: Recall?
1: Oh, it's a nightmare. The company that makes the satellite boxes told us to recall all of them. So we did.
0: You took back all the boxes?
1: Yeah. They said they were prone to short circuit.
0: So everyone's complaining.
1: You'd think I took away their oxygen. And I don't know when to tell them the boxes will be back.
0: Why don't you just call the manufacturer?
1: What? Vail Industries? My secretary's been trying to call them all morning. The number's disconnected. Vail has disappeared.
2: No, that's why I'm calling. I need to talk to someone about the satellite boxes. The satellite boxes you got. Look, could I just please talk to somebody who speaks English? Look, never mind. I'll call back later. Come in.
3: Hey, Jason.
2: Oh, hey, Walter. I'm still trying to get a hold of this satellite company. It's ridiculous.
3: Yep, don't bother.
2: How come?
3: The boxes have been recalled by the manufacturer.
2: Really?
3: They're calling it a technical glitch. They confiscated all of them this morning.
2: A technical glitch? Talk about an understatement.
3: Well, at least they're gone.
2: Yeah.
3: Come on. I've got someone you need to meet.
2: Who?
3: Well, the missions board sent you an intern.
2: An intern? I didn't hear anything about this. Why?
3: I don't know.
2: I don't want an intern. I've got enough on my hands as it is. Oh, come on, Walter. You think you could get me out of this, please?
3: No. I'm sorry, but we're meeting for dinner in 10 minutes.
2: Oh, man. Oh, come on, Walter. You know I can't be having an intern hanging around me everywhere I go.
3: Hey, buddy, I didn't set this up. The missions board did. But I'll tell you what, there is a project at the station I think I can keep her busy with. Oh, look, there she is. Paula, hi, over here.
4: Oh, hello.
3: Jason, this is Paula Jarvis. Paula, this is...
4: Jason Whitaker, yes.
2: Hi.
4: Well, it's so nice to meet you. You look surprised.
2: Well, I guess maybe I just expected someone... younger.
4: Oh, I didn't realize I was so old.
2: Oh, no, I'm sorry. I didn't mean it like that. It's just that the board usually sends me a college student.
4: Uh-huh. And,
2: well, you're not one.
4: No.
2: Look, it's great to meet you. I hear you're my new intern.
4: That's right. I'm here to learn.
2: And I'm looking forward to it. Here, you have a seat.
4: Oh, thank you. I've heard so much about you from the missions board. You know, they highly recommended you.
2: Oh, did they? Well, that's nice to know.
4: Mm-hmm. The board asked me to tag along with you for a while, wherever you go.
2: But that'll be just fine. You tag along to your heart's content.
4: I am anxious to get to work.
3: You know, Jason and I were talking about that, and there are a few things at the station.
2: Oh, Walter, we can get to that boring station work later. Hey, let's just relax and have a nice dinner and, you know, get to know each other a bit.
4: Oh, yeah. Well, that sounds nice.
5: Hello.
4: Charles, this is Monica.
5: Monica, where are you?
4: Alaska. I made contact with Jason Whitaker.
5: Excellent. I assume that means you've also found the package from Meltzner.
4: Give me time. If he's got it, I'll find it.
6: What package is he talking about? And what's going on with these black boxes? Do you think we've seen the last of them? I have a feeling Novacom and Mr. Charles aren't going to be leaving Odyssey just yet. But I guess there's only one way to find out for sure. Keep listening. 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Our production engineer was Rob Jorgensen. And our executive producer is Paul McCusker. And I'm Chris, hoping you'll join us for more Adventures in Odyssey.
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